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10: 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We'll count you down all the biggest games of the weekend. And if you haven't noticed, there's going to be a pretty freaking big one played tomorrow at New York, New Jersey Stadium.
11: That's I thought you were talking Rangers Braves. I'm locked in, man.
10: You know, they are going to remake that, replay that, make up rather, that Dodgers Yankees game postponed today.
11: Yeah, yeah, yeah.
10: They'll play that one again. They'll play two in the Bronx tomorrow. Yeah. So maybe that's what people are locked into.
11: Yeah.
10: Oh, wow. I just thought about this. Dave Roberts, at the start of the World Cup, said that one of his dream sports days was to manage the game and then go to the World Cup final.
11: Ooh.
10: And he said that he was going to – I'm pretty sure Dave Roberts said he got tickets to the World Cup final.
11: You pay for them? Probably not.
10: Well, whether he did or he did not, he had them in his possession because he knew that game was scheduled for 3 o'clock start. Mm-hmm. And then he could go watch maybe the first half, maybe the whole thing. The beautiful thing about soccer, you know, buddy, you're out of there in 120
11: That's
10: minimum.
11: Right. Yeah.
10: Right? You can make it back to the ballpark 7-10 first pitch, right? First half, at least.
11: Yeah. Well, here's the problem.
10: That's over now. You got to play two.
11: They got a noon 30 game tomorrow.
10: It wasn't before.
11: Yeah.
10: Do you know what I'm saying?
11: It's going to be tough to get Well, you got to like helicopter there or something. Yeah, be there for it. And then next game, 7:20 Probably not happening.
10: But see what I'm saying? But when you had the, before, when you just had the 3 o'clock.
11: He got a fake being sick. You know, put on the Bobby Valentine disguise.
10: Just saying, man, you got an opportunity to go. I want to talk about the picture going around the world. Now, don't thumbs it down me, Mary Mac, because we're going to talk about it for just not a long time, but it needs to be addressed. This picture of Lionel Messi bathing Yamin Lamal 20 years ago. And Zach Harper made a point, which is like, you know what? We have to get this on the national record.
11: Yeah. It's weird. It's weird how much it's being posted. I get it. He knew the kid as a baby and everything. It's weird how much we, the collective media, social media, everything, are just posting that.
10: So
11: it's weird.
10: It's not cute.
11: It's not kitschy. It's not any of that stuff. It's weird.
10: I understand why you say that, and I am not about to immediately dispute. However, I think the right now, what you are doing is you're blaming the driver who's rubbernecking because they see the roadkill instead of blaming the roadkill that is distracting everybody. Why does this picture ever exist? How is this? Like that's the thing.
11: Yeah.
10: Because if it was just an AI picture or something like that, I understand.
11: Well, no, that's weird if you're making.

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0: And that's why we're going to talk about it. 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

0: that nowadays. I understand that, but you know, the whole autograph thing has gotten out of hand. But it was just,
1: if you got to pay for an autograph, I don't think that's an autograph anymore.
0: We used to, you know, hunt it down. That was part of the fun. Find the athlete or the actor or whatever and get their autograph.
2: 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Our Fox NBA insider, looking forward to that conversation. We're going to come back and talk to LeBron. And this irritating wait for him to announce a choice he's on.
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0: 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Are you looking for a beach read this summer? 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
3: 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Was it Tony Orlando and Dawn? 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

0: seems like you've given this some thought, so what are the factors you considered in determining that would be your conclusion?
1: Well, it's mostly the safety of children going to school in the mornings in the dark. I mean, there will be tragedies. It's happened before. It will. I mean, it's not safe for kids to be out there in the dark of night, waiting for big moving vehicles.

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6: The Boston Red Sox won their 12th straight game, 7-6 over Tampa Bay. The Dodgers at Yankees contest was rained out. They'll play a doubleheader on Sunday. Seattle in 10 innings edged San Francisco 4-3. Julio Rodriguez just off the IL hit the game-winning sac fly. Detroit shut out the Angels 7-0. Winner Tarek Skubal with 9 strikeouts in his 7 innings of work. The A's ended a 10-game losing streak with a 15-1 victory over Washington. Baltimore won at 6 straight, an 11-inning win at Houston 4-2. Pittsburgh and Cleveland split a pair, and Philadelphia down the Mets 6-1. Kyle Schwarber hit his 33rd homer. The World Cup final comes up at 3 p.m. Eastern Time on Fox TV. Argentina against Spain in New Jersey. The third-place game went to England 6-4 over France in steamy Miami, despite 2 goals from Kylian Mbappe. I'm Steve DeSager.
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11: That's right, you heard the man. Bernie Fratto Show keeps rolling right along. My name is Bernie Fratto. We are coming to you live from the Fox Sports Radio compound here in Las Vegas. We'll take you up to 3 a.m. Pacific, 6 a.m. Eastern, 10 hours away from the game of the century. Well, got to call it something. Spain and Argentina. Will Argentina repeat? Scored 19 goals. They're playing an opponent who's only scored, given up 1. A lot to talk about. Well, I did it in the opening monologue, but at the very end of the show, I'll give you my prediction and why. But

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0: of people are pointing the finger at the wrong way. We'll get to that and so much more at the top of the hour, all right? So we'll do that. And what you wrote for NFL.com is tremendous. It's the breakout team. We'll get to that as well. So we do that. But first, they're getting ready to break out, as I just mentioned. That and so much more. Where? Coming up on Fox Sports Sunday right here next.
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0: This is the Gospel Hour, making known to this nation the gospel of Jesus Christ. 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
1: Hello, everyone. I'm David Green, director of the Gospel Hour, and it's my privilege to welcome you to this Lord's Day broadcast. I'm so happy you have decided to share a portion of your worship experience with us today, and I promise you won't be disappointed as we have another beautiful song for you by the Gospel Hour singers and musicians, and we are continuing with our series of messages, Behold the Man, as preached and taught by my late father, Dr. Oliver B. Green. And, of course, as you know, we only are playing this series on Sundays, and it will go on into the beginning of September. So I hope you will share a part of your Sunday with us each and every Sunday as we continue this great series. But right now, let's hear The Last Mile of the Way. Enjoy the music, and then Dr. Green.

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1: Our Father, among the many things that we do not know, I thank Thee, Father God, that there's one thing I know. The Savior has been born. And Father, I thank Thee, kind Heavenly Father, that I know it because He lives within my heart. Father, I found it in the Word of God that if I would believe that Jesus Christ was the Son of God, that He died and rose again, You'd save me. I believed it, Father. You saved me, and I thank You today from the depths of my heart for the salvation that I have and enjoy in the Lord Jesus. Our Father, in Jesus' name, honor Thy precious word, and please, Lord, save somebody across this great nation, and we'll give God the praise in Jesus' precious, powerful, saving name. Amen. I hope I can sit at my microphone and talk to you. Now, I don't want to preach today. I want to talk. This is a very

sacred hour to my heart. Now, as I've said before, I'm not arguing with anybody about the birthday of Jesus. The thing that I'm so glad about is the fact that he is born. Christ the Savior is born. Jesus the Savior is born. Now, there's no doubt in my mind about it. So I'm not arguing. I don't have any time to argue about the day or the date, whether it was the 21st or the 29th of December or the 21st or the 29th of June. It doesn't make any difference to me. The thing that matters is the fact that he was born. He did live. He did die on a cross. He did come back from the dead. And thank God there is a man in heaven today who sits at the right hand of God the Father to make intercession for this unworthy preacher speaking to you now. All this month I've been reading for our text, John 19 and verse 5, "Behold the man." Now then, as we, that is the Christian world, we who believe in the Lamb of God and believe on the Son of God, we have set aside this season to remember the birth of the Lord Jesus Christ. Now, I'm reading today the scripture that I've been reading this week in Luke 2 and verse 1. "It came to pass in those days that there went out a decree from Caesar Augustus that all the world should be taxed." Thank God Jesus came that all men might not be taxed. We're going to a world, praise God, where they don't pay taxes. Hallelujah. Won't that be wonderful? Now, it's honorable to pay your taxes, certainly. It's honorable to pay your honest taxes to the government of which you are a part. But thank God, one of these glorious days, we're going to a land where they don't pay taxes. All right. Now then, and this taxing was first made when Cyrus was governor of Syria. And all went to be taxed, everyone in his own city. And Joseph also went up from Galilee out of the city of Nazareth into Judea, into the city of David, which is called Bethlehem, because it was because he was of the house and the lineage of David, to be taxed with Mary, his espoused wife. Now he was engaged to her. That's what it means. They were not married. That is, Mary and Joseph were espoused, and she was found with child before they were married. Now, you know, Joseph was about to put her away, and God sent an angel down. Matthew tells us about it, Matthew 1. And God said, "Joseph, fear not to take unto thee Mary thy wife. That which is conceived in her is of the Holy Ghost." Now, I stopped and added that for the sake of some who may be listening, that when I said espoused, they might criticize. But I want you to know that Mary brought forth her firstborn son and wrapped him in swaddling clothes and laid him in a manger before Joseph and Mary lived together after the manner of husband and wife. I want you to know that. Mary was a virgin when the Son of God was born. And don't you let any liberal or modernist tell you anything else. Don't you believe it. You say, "Well, Preacher Green, I read a pamphlet and I heard somebody say that for a virgin to bring forth a child is a scientific impossibility." That may be true, but it's not a God impossibility. God was the father of Jesus Christ. God called and God ordained and God commissioned Mary to bring his son into the world. And the Holy Ghost overshadowed Mary. She conceived in her womb and brought forth her firstborn son. And she was a virgin. Yes, a virgin. And she had not lived with a husband after the manner of husbands and wives live until after she had brought forth her firstborn son. All right, now let's read on. "And to be taxed with his wife," verse 5, "espoused wife, being great with child." Now note. "And so it was that while they were there, the days were accomplished that she should be delivered. And she brought forth her firstborn son." Hallelujah. Not the second one or the third one, but the first one. And God's Holy Spirit is very

careful to make it clear that this is the first son. All right. Her firstborn son, wrapped him in swaddling clothes, laid him in a manger because there was no room for them in the inn. I've been asking you to behold Jesus in his birth, in the announcement of his birth. Behold the man that changed the calendar. Now then, I want you to behold the only baby that has ever been born on the face of this earth for whom there was no room in the inn or in the hospital or in the, in other words, in the places where decency. Now, wait a minute. I want to make this statement. I don't have it written down. I want to make it right. I want to make this statement right. And I do not have it written down. I don't. So I want to weigh my words. Behold, the only baby that has ever been born on the face of this earth for whom there was no room except in a barn, in a stall, in a manger with the animals. Behold him. Now you listen to me. Beloved, it doesn't make any difference how wicked, how sinful, how despicable, debased, degraded, ungodly, and downright sinfully filthy a precious woman might be. If she brought forth a child, God bless you, and if a man came to your door, if a man came to your door with a precious woman by his side, and that precious woman was great with child and ready to be delivered, bless your heart, you would either take them into your home, or you'd call the charity ward of the hospital or the city mission, or you'd call some place of refuge and rescue, and you'd give that woman and her baby shelter. Yes, you would. But I want to say, God bless you. The Son of God found no shelter. He found no shelter except with the animals in a stall in a barn. Say, what are you excited about, Mr. Green? I'm excited about my Savior, because everything about him, every minute detail of his birth, his conception, his birth, and the announcement of his birth, and where he was born, and how he was born, and when he was born, and where he was born, and how he was treated after he was born, it's all significant and foreordained of God. Now then, I want you to behold God Almighty, the Father, God the Son, and God the Holy Ghost, way back yonder before God ever laid the foundation of this earth. I want you to behold them. They're having a conference. Now remember, I'm talking to you, and I'm going to read it. Get your Bibles now and turn to 1 Peter chapter 1. Find it while I'm talking. 1 Peter chapter 1. Behold God the Father, God the Son, God the Holy Ghost, way, way back yonder before God ever made this earth. Now, geologists and scientists and men of learning declare that this universe is millions and billions of years old. Well, that doesn't hurt anything. In the beginning, God created the heavens and the earth. In the beginning, God created the heavens and the earth. Now, you can put all the billions you want to in there. But approximately 6,000 years ago, God brought order out of chaos, and God made man. Now, it doesn't make any difference to me what science says or what geologists or anybody. It doesn't make any difference to me what, listen, God has spoken. I believe God, and you'll believe him or wish you had when you stand before him. Now, it don't worry me. It doesn't bother me one bit what people have said. Professors, scientists, or anybody else. God has spoken. That's good enough for me. Now, behold God the Father, God the Son, God the Holy Ghost. They're having a conference. What are they talking about? They're talking about man, and they're talking about man's sin, and they're talking about man's redemption. And here's the agreement. Before God the Father laid

the foundation of this earth. God the Father, God the Son, and God the Holy Spirit agreed that Jesus would shed his blood for the remission of sin. Say, preacher, where'd you get that? All right. 1 Peter 1:18. 1 Peter 1:18. For as much as ye know that ye were not redeemed with corruptible things, as silver and gold from your vain conversation, received by tradition from your fathers, but with the precious blood of Christ, as of a lamb, without blemish, without spot, who verily was foreordained before the foundation of the world, but was made manifest in these last times for you. Now, before God ever laid the foundation of this world, God the Father, God the Son, God the Holy Ghost, the great Godhead, agreed that the Son would take a body and shed his blood on a cross that you and I might stay out of hell. Now, in Galatians 4:4, let me read Galatians 4:1. Galatians 4:1. Now, I say that the heir, as long as he is a child, differeth nothing from a servant, though he be Lord of all, but is under tutors and governors until the time appointed of the Father. Even so we, when we were children, were in bondage. Now notice that. Even we, when we were children, were in bondage under the elements of the world. But when the fullness of the time was come, God sent forth his Son, made of a woman. Hallelujah. No man. No, sir. Man had nothing to do with the coming of Jesus Christ into this world. Man had nothing to do. God, in the fullness of time, God sent forth his Son, made of a woman, made under the law, to redeem them that were under the law, that we might receive the adoption of sons. Now, before God ever made this earth, before God ever laid the foundation of this universe, before God ever created Adam, before God ever made man, God foreordained. It was settled. It was fixed. It was final. And it was finished that Jesus would take a body of flesh, and die on a cross to keep us out of hell. Now, let me tell you something right now. You'd better look beyond that Christmas tree, and you'd better look at another tree, and that tree is a tree that doesn't have any red lights on it, but stained with blood so divine. Blood, the blood of the babe that grew into manhood, tasted life in every respect as we taste life, yet without sin, and died on the cross, hallelujah, that we might be forgiven sin and made fit for the kingdom of God. Now, let me get back. Now, I hope you get that. 1 Peter 1:18, 19, 20, read it. Before God ever made the world, God promised, God settled it. It was settled. It was foreordained that Jesus shed his blood for the remission of sin. And then in Galatians 4:4, in the fullness of time, Jesus came, born of a woman. He was born under the law to redeem us from the curse of the law. So that was all settled before God ever made this earth. Now, behold the baby that was born in a stall, wrapped in swaddling clothes, laid in a manger, because, Luke says, because there was no room for him in the inn. Now read that last statement in Luke 2:7. Because there was no room for them in the inn. I repeat, it doesn't make any difference. It doesn't make any difference how wicked the mother might be, or how wicked the father might be. There's never been a baby born on this earth that somebody wouldn't take in the mother and the baby. But I want to serve notice on you that the Son of God was put out that you and I might be taken in. The Son of God died that you and I might live.
The Son of God was born.

0: born sinless, lived sinless, died sinless, stepped into the very valley of death itself and walked out on the other side victorious over death, hell, and the grave. And it was all foreordained. It was all settled before God ever made a man. Now behold him. That's the Jesus that we are remembering at this season of the year. That's the Christ who was born in Bethlehem of Judea in a sheep barn or a cow stall, as the case might have been. I don't know. But it was a barn. It was a stall. There was no room for him in the end. Now, let me talk to you. My time's slipping, and I want to talk to you. You're the person I want to talk to. You're riding down the highway in an automobile. You're out there in the home trying to get the last-minute cooking finished and trying to get the last-minute cleaning finished. I want you to stop dead still and ask yourself the question, how much room have I had in my life for Jesus during these last days? Do I have any room for Jesus? The innkeeper did not. There was not a single solitary home in Bethlehem that would give him shelter. His precious mother found shelter under the roof of a barn and brought forth her precious baby. Wrapped him not in a beautiful blue or pink blanket, soft and warm, but she wrapped him in swaddling clothes, the claws that they used to wipe off the backs of the sheep, rub down the sheep, the animals. And she did not place him in a beautiful little bassinet, but she placed him in a rack or a manger or a crude rack where they put the straw for the animals to eat. I want you to behold him, beloved. I want you to see him, the Lamb of God, lying in a manger. Why did he come? Why did he leave the Father's bosom? Why did he leave the glories of heaven? Why did he exchange the singing of the angels for the lowing of the cattle and the sheep? Why did he leave it all? He did it for you. He did it for me. Yes, there have been a lot of sermons preached on the cruel innkeepers. Yes, there have been a lot of things said about that gang that wouldn't make room for Jesus. But I'm asking you again as I bring my message to a close. How much room, how much time have you had this week for Jesus? Now, I'm not criticizing anybody for cooking, cleaning, or buying gifts. I'm not a religious fanatic. I'm not a religious crackpot. The Christmas season is a precious season to my heart. And I'm not criticizing, but I want to say, my precious fellow Christians and my precious fellow believers, if we are remembering Jesus' birth, let's not leave him out of everything. Let's make him the head of the table and the center of conversation, and let's give him the best gift of all. Give him yourself, your heart, your soul, your spirit, your body, and everything that you are. And then, praise God, bow your head and tell him again that you love him and you appreciate him coming into the world in a body of flesh to die for your sins. Behold the babe for whom there was no room, the only baby that's ever been born that could find no room except under the roof of a barn. Do you have room for him in your home, in your business, in your heart? God help you. Father, honor thy precious word. Save the soul that's nearest hell. Help every person listening to this voice to rededicate their lives to Jesus. Help every backslider to come back to God. Help every precious unsaved person to give Jesus their heart. We ask it in his precious name. Amen.
1: 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Would you like a copy of today's program to be able to listen to again and again? Well, you may certainly do so

0: If you would like a copy of any program of the Gospel Hour, just contact us, write us, call us, email us, however you would like to, and let us know the day and the date of the program you would like, and we can send it to you on compact disc. That's the only way we're able to get these programs out to you, is on CD. Just be sure to tell me, as I said, the day and the date of the program, and also I ask that you send us a donation of at least $5 if you can, and if the Lord lays it on your heart, because that will help us pay for getting the program out to you. We would appreciate it very much. 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I know you'll love this book. Then, we're sending you four soul-winning booklets on prophecy. That's because that was a very special area that my dad preached about. They are The End of the World, What's Next, Millions Missing, and Fear. For instance, Millions Missing on the cover says wives, husbands, children, fathers, young men, and so on. Very, very catchy titles to our soul-winning booklets. So, to get the autobiography and all four soul-winning booklets, just ask for offer K and send your gift of at least $15. 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
0: Friends, this is David Green again. On behalf of myself and the entire Gospel Hour family, I want to thank you for tuning in to the program today. I hope you received a blessing today and will tune in again each and every time you can. And so, until next time, may the Lord bless you and keep you in His will.

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1: Welcome to the Gospel Message Program with Ernest Calfee. This gospel of the kingdom will be proclaimed throughout the whole world as

Welcome to the Gospel Message Program. I do appreciate each time that we are on the broadcast that you tune us in. And hopefully that is starting your Lord's Day out with the program. And hope it's a real blessing. We do want to always encourage you to drop us a card or a letter if you are listening where you're listening from. You know, I'm sure that I don't get many cards and letters, but if it's nothing but a little note, it just says I listen from wherever the location is. And it would see how far out we're reaching with the program. But anyway, God knows the hearts of those that are being spoken to through the gospel message. And we know that Word of God never returns void, okay? So we can rejoice in that. Well, we want to, as we said, drop us a card or a letter. Let us know if you have a prayer request. We'll pray with you about them. And, of course, we're always in need of your prayers. Remember the Gospel Message Program, Ernest Calfee, as I desire that the program would be a blessing to help someone along the way. And also, of course, we want to remember this coronavirus situation. We know that it is getting better. We thank God for that. He has given mercies unto this world again. We know that we've been blessed in West Virginia because, well, I'm in West Virginia, so we seem like that we haven't had as many deaths. And we've had some several cases of it, but God's been merciful. We thank God for our president and governors that are trying to do their very best to stay this virus and get us back to work, as we would say, and things back to normal. But I hope it'll never get back to normal. If this drew us closer to the Lord, let us be out of normal, and let us stay in the norm with the Lord and honoring God, giving Him glory and praise for what He's done, and we know exalting the Lord Jesus Christ. So we have much to pray about. Let us pray together. Father in heaven, again, we thank you for the gospel message program that goes out. May the Holy Spirit use it to bring some soul to Christ, or that it would encourage the saints in the faith. And Lord, I'll praise you for what you'll do. Bless our president and those who have rule over us, our governors, that they would make right decisions concerning the coronavirus, going back to work and not having a relapse on this thing. It's been devastating to shut the world down, as we would say, and that's what it did. It wasn't just in one country, and it went around the world, as we sometimes say. And you've been gracious to us. Thank you for sparing our lives. We do pray for those who have lost loved ones, that you would comfort them in the loss of their loved one. Lord, that only you can give that comfort in the hour of sorrow. Praise you for what you do and for what you're going to do. And I praise you in Jesus' name. Amen. Well, we are going to have a song today, and we usually have a couple of them.

and if I can get them all queued up, kind of halfway decent. But I know that these are bluegrass songs, and just a selection of them, different ones that I'll be singing. And I'm trying to figure out something here. It says, the loving brother, the loving brother. Okay, I'm going to try to play that song. Do you live without what you preach? Do you live what you preach? And we'll get it queued up and play it to you at this time.

Well, that asks a question as we, as Christians, you know, it says, do you live what you preach in your church? We know that our church preaches separation from the world. In other words, we don't indulge in the sin of the world. We do let our light shine forth that we are Christians, and we want people to know that we have trusted Christ as our Lord and Savior. So when we show kindness and love and forgiveness and mercies to people, you know what? We're living what we say we are. And I hope that you're doing that as a Christian. Challenge our hearts that we would show forth the love of Christ to other people, that they would see Christ in us, the hope of glory. Well, I know that it always challenges us to do that as a Christian. It challenges us to live for our Lord. Well, we are going to encourage you about attending church. And we know that during the coronavirus situation, we've been several weeks without attending church. But we have been putting it on Facebook Live at 11 o'clock. And if you want to listen to that, well, watch that. You tune us

seeing there, but on Facebook. But anyway, we know that this program goes out. It goes out over the airways and tries to encourage people not only to say, I'm a Christian, but to attend the house of worship when we're able to. You know, the psalmist David had a period of time that he was not able to go to the temple. And we know that when he was able to go back to the house of God, he said, I was glad when they said unto me, let us go into the house of the Lord. Amen. I'm glad to go to church. I enjoy the fellowship with people. And you say, well, you're going to be preaching. Well, I always enjoy preaching. Don't do too good a job at that, but I try anyway. But I want God to use me. And I want to rightly divide the word of truth. And of course, when we assemble together, we shake hands and maybe hug one another and rejoice in the time that we have to worship together. And of course, never count it, as we'd say, never forsake assembling. There's times you'll not be able to assemble in the house of the Lord. I know that there's people that can't go today. There may be in nursing homes. There's people can't go today, maybe in the hospital. There's people that can't go today. They maybe have to work today, you know. But we can have that desire when we have opportunity, assemble with God's people. Well, we are going to have another song, and I'm trying to figure out which one I was going to have. And I'm going to play this one. It says, Preaching, Praying, and Singing. Yeah. This is by Lester Flatts and Earl Scruggs, so I remember them. I'll tell this and then I'll play the song. When I was just a little boy, I was probably, I don't know, 6 or 7 years old, in the town that I grew up in, a little town there at Coal Camp, they had a theater, and they had scheduled for Lester Flatts and Earl Scruggs to come to the theater and play. And my uncle, he liked bluegrass, and so we kind of followed along with them. We went down to the theater with them. I think it cost us a quarter to get in, something like that. Anyway, we got down there and we stood around, and they pulled up and big old black car and had their instruments in it and got them all out and carried them in. And I think there was like 2 adults and 4 children showed up. And so they waited to see if anybody else was going to come, and they didn't. And so they gave us our money back, and they drove off. So we didn't get to hear Lester Flatts and Earl Scruggs other than just on the a record somewhere. But anyway, they're going to sing today, Preaching, Praying, and Singing. So I hope it's a blessing to you at this time.

Well, preaching and praying and singing down on the country square. Well, I'm sure that a lot of times little towns had a little area they called the square. People would gather in that area, and they would be preaching or maybe singing and praying alike. Well, hope to have your Bibles open to the book of Acts, and we're going to be ministering from the Word of God from the book of Acts, the 13th chapter. And we're going to be talking about Paul and Barnabas, who were servants of the Lord. And we know that in the early church, they were great servants to go forth and proclaim the truth to those that would listen, and that Jesus is the Christ. Well, we're going to begin in the first verse of the day. It says, now there were in the church and that was at Antioch certain prophets and teachers, and as Barnabas and Simeon, and was called, that were called Niger, and Lucius of Cyrene, and Manaim, which had been brought up with Herod the Tetrarch, and Saul. And they ministered to the Lord and fasted, and the Holy Ghost said, separate me Barnabas and Saul for the work whereunto I have called them. So we would kind of say these were missionary outreaches from the church of Antioch. And we know that the Apostle Paul was one of the greatest missionaries. He went to the uttermost parts of the earth, as we'd say. And he went to places where the name of Jesus had never been spoken of. And I know that there was, I think it was Dr. Stanley, went to Africa years ago. And I'm sure that they had never had heard the gospel, but he preached unto them the Lord Jesus Christ, and many souls were saved. And that was his ministry, Africa. And we know that when he died, they took his heart and buried it in Africa, because they said that's where his heart was. But anyway, we find that as they ministered to the Lord and fasted, as the Holy Ghost said, separate me Barnabas and Saul for the work whereunto I have called them. And we see how God called Paul and Barnabas. We know this is the some time after the conversion of the Apostle Paul on the road to Damascus, and he had become a worker in the church, a preacher of the gospel, a minister to go forth and tell others that truly Jesus is the Christ, the Savior of the world. And we find that the Holy Spirit said, set them aside and let them go where I have called them. I've called them for a work. And then we know that when they had fasted and prayed and laid their hands on them, they sent them away. So they were serious about the will of God in their life. And when we say fasted, that means doing without food, or doing without certain foods or something of that nature. But in that doing without, it is your would take time out during that period to seek God's

face and ask God's guidance. And we find that, as it says here, that they and the church laid their hands on them. In other words, they didn't grab a hold of them, throw them out the door, but they approved them. They laid their hands on them in an acknowledgement that we want you to go forth in the power of God, ministering the gospel, and of course, encouraging the saints that you may come across where you would travel. And it says they sent them forth by the Holy Ghost. You know, I'm sure that a lot of times there's people that have gone, and I often think sometimes, and I'm not trying to be critical, but there's times that I've known people that have gone to the mission field, and they have worked and got their deputation work and done all that, and they've gone to the mission field, and then we find that they say, oh, this is where God called me. This is where God wants me to be. And not many months, or maybe not a year, but anyway, not many much time involved in it at all. They turn around and come home, and that's, to me, that's sad, because I think if God called them to that position, to where they were had gone, and then they turn around and say, no, this is not where I want to be. You know, I'm sure that. Our church supports missionaries. We support a missionary by the name of Danny White, and he's in Costa Rica. And I've known Brother Danny for a long time, and he's been there probably 40-some years declaring the gospel of Jesus Christ. And we know that he has a school now that's established to teach the Word of God, and I think maybe a college that helps people to graduate from a, with a Bible, some type of Bible degree, that they would be prepared to go out and to minister the Word of God by the Holy Spirit with love and compassion. So we know that it says here, they sent them forth by the Holy Ghost. And it says, departed unto Cilicia, and from thence they sailed to Cyprus. And we find that they began to travel. And it says, when they were at Salamis, they preached the word of God in the synagogue of the Jews, and they had also John to their ministry. Now, whenever we think about the Apostle Paul, he was a Jew, Barnabas, Jew. And so it was nothing for them to say, we're going to church today, and the church that they would go to would be, as we would call them, the synagogue. It is where the law of Moses was read, and there was someone that would expound the word of God to the congregation, and then they would learn more about God's word, as we would say, and prophecy and things of that nature. But now there is a different message. The message is that the words of the prophets concerning the Messiah is coming. It's not, well, we're still looking, but he has come. He has did the work that God sent him to do. Not only did he live a holy, separated life, but he went to the old rugged cross and bore our sins, rose again the third day for our justification, and is now in heaven interceding for us as our high priest. So we see that Paul and Barnabas, they would go into the synagogues, and I'm sure they may have been asked to read, or they may not have been, but there's times they would comment. But anyway, usually they got in problems, as we'd say. And we know Satan is never pleased with the preaching of the Word of God, because he know it is powerful. It's sharper than any two-edged sword. It pierces even to the dividing of soul and spirit. In other words, it reaches the very heart of man. And it says, and when they had gone through the isle of unto Paphos, they found a certain sorcerer, a false prophet, a Jew whose name was Bar-Jesus.

And of course, this false sorcerer would be like a witchcraft or a warlock or whatever we'd say, but it says sorcerer, supposed to be a fortune teller. And of course, we know that the same was used for magic.

of course, it was false teaching, says a false prophet. But he was a Jew. And we find that as he had influence on the leader of that country, the deputy of the country, we might say the sheriff, we might say the authority that he has, you know what I'm saying? But anyway, he had authority, and we find that whose name this is was Sergius Paulus, a prudent man. Now, whenever you think of being a prudent person, that means you kind of weigh the evidence, look at all the circumstance in your mind's eye, and make a honorable decision based upon that. In other words, you're not going to be carried away with a false teaching. And of course, we know that he called, he wanted to know more about what Paul and Barnabas were preaching. And it says, and he called for Barnabas and Saul and desired to hear the word of God. Amen. You know, not many people want to hear the word of God anymore. Not many people say, well, you know, I believe that God is, and I need to know more about him. I need to know more about the Lord Jesus. I need to know what God would have me to do. And we find that this man, Sergeant Paulus, he said, I want to know more about what you're teaching, about the prophet's fulfillment of the testimony that Jesus is the Christ and he arose again from the dead according to the scriptures. And it says, but the sorcerer, who was the false prophet, said, for so is his name interpreted, he's a false prophet, withstood them. In other words, he kind of got in the way. He kind of tried to keep Paul and Barnabas, or Barnabas and Paul, from dealing with this man that he was familiar with or friends with. But we find that Sergius Paulus, being a prudent man, said, I want to know all the evidence. I want to know all the evidence. And, of course, we know that says here, but Elmaeus the sorcerer withstood them, seeking to turn away the deputy from the faith. You know, there's people that will try to keep you from being a Christian. There's people that will try to keep you from becoming a Christian. And that's Satan. You know, he has his force out there to try to discourage. He tries to keep you from making that eternal decision concerning your soul salvation. And of course, we know that that's his, as we'd say, his job, that he don't want people to be saved. He wants to lie to you. He's a father of lies. He's a deceiver. He'll deceive you to believe something else. But we see that Paul and Silas kind of run up against the opposition here in this eighth verse. Well, time slips by so quickly, and I don't know where it goes to, but it has. And we'll just stop there and start next Sunday, the Lord willing, tune us in. And if you are blessed with the program, let us know. Let us know. May God bless you is our prayer as we close.

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10: All right, it's time to move. We'll get to that in just about a minute. Good morning, everybody. This is Fox Sports Sunday on Fox Sports Radio. He's Bucky Brooks. I'm Andy Furman. We're live from the Fox Sports Radio studios. And, of course, we have the Blaine game in about 10 to 12 minutes from now. But right now, it's time for the Tire Rack Play of the Day.
11: Here's Mbappe. He's going to score. He just scored. It's 4-3. Mbappe scored the most goals in the history of the World Cup. He's gone past Lionel Messi. And France are right back in it. What a match.
10: 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Now that was the Tire Rack play of the day. All right, let's get back to some of these offensive coordinators, the challenges they have by the challenges they have right now. I think it's pretty decent, though, in Baltimore. They got Declan Doyle. He's got the offense pretty well set with Lamar Jackson, but the problem over there, they got a new head coach, and that may change the system. Now, how much impact does the head coach have on the OC? Does he tell him what kind of offense he wants to run, or is it all OC's deal?
12: Oh, no, the head coach is in charge of everything because the head coach paints the vision for what he wants his team to be like. And then it's the job of the coordinators to make their offense and defensive schemes match that vision. Declan Doyle has a lot of leeway when it comes to putting together the schemes and those things. But Jesse Minter is going to tell him, hey, man, I want Lamar Jackson to be able to play at his best. So whatever that looks like, let's make sure he's comfortable. Let's make sure that we have a two-time MVP playing at a level that allows us to win a lot of games. So whatever that is, you can have this vision for how you want this offense to look, but keep in mind, it's players over plays. Do what's best for the players as opposed to those plays that you have in your playbook, and more times than not, the players will allow the offense to explode, not just those schemes that are on paper.
10: All right. This may be the biggest question in the National Football League right now, and here's what happened. When Ben Johnson left the Detroit Lions to become the head coach of the Chicago Bears, the Detroit Lions offense went down the toilet. It really did. Last year, the head coach of the Lions, Dan Campbell, fired John Morton just after one season. Now he's got Drew Petzing in there. Is Ben Johnson, was he that good of an offensive coordinator? I mean, we see what the Bears have done, no doubt there. But is the talent has gone down? What happened in Detroit, and can Drew bring it back?
12: We'll see if he can bring it back. Philosophically, they were just different. John Morton and what Ben Johnson had done. He was creative. And I always talked about Ben Johnson was able to utilize a mix of physicality and pizzazz. The physicality of the run game, how that Lions attacked you between the tackles, how they ran the football effectively with Jahmyr Gibbs and David Montgomery. But then they had a lot of pizzazz.

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1: Welcome to the Sunday services from the First Baptist Church of Beckley, a Sunday tradition since 1939. We take you to the Holt Cook...

0: Good morning. I'd like to welcome you to Beckley First Baptist. We have several announcements this morning. First, don't forget our regular Wednesday night Bible study and prayer meeting at 6 o'clock. You should have, I don't know if you got this in your bulletin or not. If not, there's copies back on the back table. So just two announcements. One is our back, right, I'm not going to do this. So for educators and our kids, I'm not going to say the S word until August the 1st. Okay, I'll make you a deal. But it is our church picnic on Sunday, September the 13th. It's over at Camp Gilead. It says, bring a side dish or dessert to share. Meat and drinks will be provided. Bring a lawn chair and any sports equipment you'd like to enjoy. There is a playground, pickleball court, baseball field, volleyball net, dive pit, and a disc golf course. So come out and have a great day. We'll have a bouncy house. We'll have a cakewalk. So you'll be hearing more about our church picnic for the next coming weeks. So please make note of that. Listen, last year was great. It was great weather. We had a great time. I think I'll make barbecue again this year if I find the time, so we'll see. But I think I promised the board of CE I would. But just church picnic, okay? And on the back, so we have a new church member here this morning that's about 5 days old or 4 days old back in the back corner. So Seth and Ainsley, we're going to do a meal train for them. So this is how you sign up on the QR code if you want. Or you can call Megan or call Leona, and there'll be slots for you to do and see them if you have any questions. That's all in here in your bulletin. So let's jump in as a church family and get them fed, okay? So take care of them during this time as they recover and try to find time to get some rest and sleep during this next couple of weeks. So that's on the back. And then one more thing before we go to prayer. Last week I presented the church with our 24 hours of prayer. I just now looked at our list on the back table. There is a bunch of blanks on our list on the back table. Please, church family, let's get together. Let's fill out our slots back here. It's on the middle table in the back. So beside it is a paper. The front is just what the slots look like. So if there is a 7 a.m. to 8 a.m., there's actually two slots for two different people to sign up for that time slot. Again, you're not praying for the full hour unless you want to, but just in that hour time frame, just pray, okay? Pray for the church. Like I said, if you're not a morning person, if you're not up 3 o'clock in the morning, that's fine. Don't fill that slot out, okay? But if you are, we have a couple that are, you know, put your name in there. Again, is there anything magical about putting your name on a piece of paper that you're going to pray that time slot? No. But what's great is it unifies us as a church family that we're all praying towards the same goal, and we're doing this together, okay? And then if you do pick up a paper, on the back is what we're asking to pray for. I'm not going to go through that again this morning, but I'll just go real quick. I'll just say it's a pray for our church and our leadership, pray for outreach and evangelism, pray for inviting atmosphere, pray for discipleship and spiritual maturity. And there is a prayer that goes with each one in scripture, and you can use those exactly how they are, or you can just modify them how you want. But please fill our prayer list out. We'll start this August the 1st, so we'll get the rest of July for everybody to get their name filled in on the slot. Amen? All right, let's go, Lord, in prayer. Dear Heavenly Father, Lord, as we come this morning, I just want to thank you, Lord, for your mercy and your grace. God, thank you that we get to come together, Lord, as a church family, Lord, and come to worship you. Lord, we get to come freely with no restrictions. God, how blessed we are to live in a country, Lord, that we can come on a Sunday morning and worship our Lord and Savior Jesus Christ. I think we forget sometimes, Lord, how blessed we are that we have that freedom to do it. I pray this morning, Lord, for those on the radio, those watching on social media, and if any of you might be here in our service, Lord, that don't know you as Lord and Savior, that today's Lord may make that decision. God be with Pastor Brian to bring the message and bring him for our praise band, Lord, as they start us off with our praise and worship this morning. In your precious name we pray, and amen. Please stand.
1: Good morning. Please stand and join us as we sing Heaven.

sounded

0: Okay, there we go.
1: Sorry, I always have this problem.
0: Okay, so today we're going to talk about David and Goliath. And I have a big stick. It's roughly 9 feet tall. Roughly. 8.5 to 9, from what my husband told me. If he's wrong, blame him. And Goliath was about 9 feet tall, from what the Bible told us. So, if you saw a big warrior that's 9 feet tall coming to fight you, wouldn't you be a little scared? Yeah, I would be. I'd be terrified. And then I have this tiny rock. Does this tiny rock look like it's going to defeat a 9-foot giant? Oh. Okay, well, I have some yeses. I'm going to say no. I'd be terrified. Luckily, the rock isn't what defeated the giant. Yes?
2: That thing is so skinny. If you hit it from right there, you're going to lose.
0: Okay, this is just to show how tall Goliath was, not how big he was. I'm sure he had some mass, you know, some muscle on him. Anyways, so I'd be scared. Luckily, the rock isn't what defeated that. David's faith in God is what defeated Goliath. So, Goliath was the Philistine army's champion warrior, best soldier, best fighter. And everyone was afraid of him. He came outside every day to tell the Israelites to come and fight him. And what'd they do? Does anyone know? Yeah, they were scared. That's what took so long in the war. They were so scared, they didn't want to come fight him. That's where David comes in. David was just a shepherd. He wasn't a soldier, but he came anyways because he knew God would help him because he helped him before. And he didn't rely on the confidence in himself, he relied on the confidence in God. So do we have any giants in our life? Some problems that we face sometimes? Oh. Some problems like, oh, sorry guys. I promise I didn't touch it. Some problems like starting a new grade soon. I'm not gonna use the S word. It's banned until August 1st, but.
2: School?
0: Yes, that word.
2: Math.
0: Yeah, math, that's fair.
2: We're gonna educate you instead. These are the words you're not allowed to say.
0: Okay, what about feeling left out, being scared of the dark? Yeah, I'm scared of the dark sometimes. Taking a test is scary sometimes. Anyways, so what we need to remember is that God is bigger than our problems and our giants. So the Bible says, do not be overcome by evil, but overcome evil with good, Romans 12:21. And just like David trusted God instead of giving into fear, we should what? Trust God instead of giving into our fear and our giants. So, when we face hard things, God can help us through them and give us the strength to keep going and overcome those. So let's pray and we can go upstairs. Dear Lord, thank you for reminding us that no problem is bigger than you. Help us to trust you like David did when we feel afraid and or face challenges. Please give us the courage to do what is right and overcome evil by doing good. Please forgive us where we fail you, and we love and thank you. In Jesus' name I pray, amen.
3: Thank you, Miss Olivia. That leads perfectly into our next song. If you would stand and join us, it's called The Battle Belongs. The battle belongs truly to our Lord, and we need to let him fight our battles for us. So please join us.

0: Nice crowd. Our offering boxes, we have one, two, and one back by the elevator. And it's good to see you, and I feel blessed. And let's go to the Lord in prayer. Lord God, we thank you for many blessings that are given to us through life, life itself. We're grateful, Lord, for all you have done for us. You've given us a gift of church. You've given us a gift of health. And most importantly, Lord God, you've given us a Savior, Jesus Christ, whose blood, by whose blood we are saved. And because you have given us so much, we take time to share what we have with you so that your will might be done. In Jesus' name, amen.
1: Well, good morning. Turn to Ephesians chapter 3 again this morning. We're going to close this chapter out. And as I've said before, Ephesians chapter 3, if you understand who you are in Christ and your identity in Christ, when we come together and each individual person understands their relationship before God through Christ, then we become a church with the same efforts, the same mind and accord, and as well as our prayer list that's back. And Brett is going to challenge us next month on this prayer list. And it's fitting. I like when things unfold naturally, without any kind of, I guess you could call it scheming or involved in trying to manipulate where we land when. And I was reading through the

scriptures here last Sunday night when I went home, and verse 14 goes right along with our challenge for next month. So we're going to start in verse 14. I'm going to read down to verse 21. But we're really going to focus on this verse 14 and the heart of Paul being poured out in the way and the manner that he is praying for these believers. And we'll go in and see some other areas in Chronicles, 2 Chronicles, and also in the book of Acts. But let's start in verse 14. Paul says, "For this reason," everything he covered previously, 1 to 13, even back to chapter 1, "for this reason," he says, "I bow my knees before the Father, from whom every family in heaven and on earth derives its name." That's God of all, the only God. Verse 16, "that he would grant you, according to the riches of his glory, to be strengthened with power through his Spirit in the inner man, so that Christ may dwell in your hearts through faith, and that you, being rooted and grounded in love, may be able to comprehend with all the saints what is the breadth and the length and the height and the depth, and to know the love of Christ which surpasses knowledge, that you may be filled up to all the fullness of God." It says, "Now to him who is able to do far more abundantly beyond all that we ask or think, according to the power that works within us, to him be the glory in the church and in Christ Jesus to all generations forever and ever." And he says, "Amen." That is the closing of one of his prayers. And he has many other prayers. And as I went through this week, I thought, what be a good example of a prayer, at least to focus on that? And I was even asked after church last Sunday, are we told in the scriptures a manner to pray as far as body position? Or are we to be standing? Are we to have our head bowed? Have our face up toward the heavens? Should we be on our knees? Should we be prostrate? That means face down with our arms out. I've done that several times. If you find yourself a yoga box, y'all know what a yoga box is. It's a little box that has no function except putting your hands or feet or something on it. Well, I got this real soft yoga box, and I'll put it on my forehead when I lay down with my face to the ground, because you might suffocate. So you need something to prop your head up so you can still breathe. But not just that, it takes a little bit of self-discipline and be able to focus to make it through a five-minute prayer. And if we're honest with ourselves, I would say that we've spent less than 5 minutes the whole entire week in prayer. And there was a challenge back in the seminary that we had to focus on prayer, but it does come with self-discipline. But also, if you do it in repetition, it becomes more natural. I believe somebody asked Billy Graham years ago, how do you operate in your prayer life? And for him, it was a constant conversation with the Lord. And I would hope that's how all of us operate. If you're to be holy, for he is holy, it means you're set apart and you act as though you are a Christian. And that means a Christ follower. We should have a conversation throughout the day with our Lord. Amen? I learned long ago, too, in basic training. Basic training, some of you have gone through that blessed experience, to be woken up at 4:30 in the morning, you hate everything. And I realized right away that when I went back and done it for a second time as an officer, I don't know who does that and why we would even volunteer to be tortured in that manner, but I remember getting up at 4:30 and had to fall out by 5 o'clock in the front of the building, and our instructors were already down there, so they had to get up much earlier than that. But I began to trick my brain, and what I mean by that is when I woke up that early, I would just repeat, "Don't think, don't think, don't think." And I know you may be asking a question, why would you not want to think? Well, the thing is, it doesn't matter what it was, I was immediately negative about it because it was 4:30 in the morning. And so if I didn't think about the day and I wouldn't think about anything, I would just go through the motions, get ready. By the time you fall in with everybody else, it kind of shakes itself off and you just go through the methods. There was a time I was at Liberty University. This is 2000 and, wait a minute, we got married in 2005. This was between 2005 and 2006 where I was a grunt for Liberty University and had to move furniture and pews and whatever the campus needed at Liberty University. And there was one time I did not want to go to work, because we had to move an entire dorm furniture to another dorm. And I was like, I can't pick up another dresser. I do not want to go. The thing is, though, I was not alone. And there's times where we have to find motivation. I will tell you this. If you have not practiced up on your prayer life and you see a little bit of maybe disconnection with your relationship with God, it's because your prayer life is suffering. That's where you start. Matter of fact, that's how it works when we come to salvation. When you come to salvation, you're convicted. You immediately begin to pray, Lord, guide me through this. What do I need to do?

Oftentimes we look up Billy Graham's sinner's prayer. Before that, it was still a prayer. You can call it a sinner's prayer. Can I just tell you, every prayer that you have is a sinner's prayer? Because you're a sinner. And so every prayer is that way. But when you come to the knowledge of Jesus Christ right from the very beginning, and when you have faith in that and you respond, it begins then, and it should never cease. You never get to a point where you're like, I don't think I need to pray about that. If you do, I think you need to pray about the fact that you just said that. That's how that works. There should never be any arrogance in it. And we see Paul here pour himself out in this Ephesians. He's in prison. But he knows the brothers and sisters at Ephesus, and we'll read about that prayer. But here, for this reason, I bend my knees before the Father. And I thought, bend the knee. We don't see that very often anymore. We don't see it. You don't walk up to somebody and you know, get down on your knees or on your face before that person because, you know, we're American. We do it the American way. What does that mean? American way is don't tell me what to do. That's the whole point. We don't have a king or a queen. We got rid of them back in 1776, 250 years ago. Remember that? I don't. I wasn't there. But bend my knee. So I looked at this. It's like, why would he choose this word? Because he could simply say prayers, which he often did. It's like, hey, I pray for you. He says, I bend the knee. I bend my knees before the Father. Look at this. For this reason, I bow my knees before the Father. So he could have left a lot of that out. He could have simply said, I bend my knees and pray for you. No, he says, before the Father. Why? Because God is the source of all things. There is no other God. There's that fantastic song, There's No God Like Jehovah, and I can't stand that phrase. We used to sing that at Thomas Road Baptist Church in Charles Billingsley, and I'm back there going, there's no name but Yahweh. Because there is no other God, you can't compare him to a likeness. There isn't one. Unless you made it by human hands, by stone, by wood, so he is it. So that song should say, there's no God but Yahweh. Toss out the Jehovah. I have a personal affliction against that word. But this idea, bend my knee, is to worship. It's directly connected to the act of worship. And you can break it down to the Hebrew and the Greek, and it's exactly the same meaning behind those two words. So I thought, this would be pretty good to find an Old Testament passage of a prayer, which, you know, you got plenty. Daniel's a great one. But I found one that I haven't really ever focused on, and I wanted to read it to you this morning, but let's first look at this. Paul is offering a mental picture of his fervent prayer, bent on his knees, in an attitude of submission, reverence, and intense passion. We often never think of a passion being a suffering. But if you've ever watched the movie Passion of the Christ, it means the suffering of Christ. That's what the word passion means. If you burn with love for that first person that you meet, that you're suffering for them. It's those deep butterflies of puppy love kind of thing. I still have those for my darling wife. The score points? I just got rid of them. But Paul knew that at the name of Jesus, every knee will bow. At some point, everyone in existence will stand before God in the throne and bow, and they will worship. But it'll be for the wrong. It'll be on the other side. Because hell awaits them. We do it now. And opposites of that. But let's look at this. Get a glimpse of what's going on here. Granted, he's in prison when he writes to the Ephesians, but he's with the Ephesians in Acts chapter 2. Go back to chapter 20. I didn't want to mess you up there, Nathan. It's 20. Acts chapter 20, we see, I wanted to read this entire thing, but if you start in verse 17, it does say farewell to Ephesus, and he tells them that they'll no longer see his face, which is, it's a very sad scene. But let's just read verses 36 to 38 when Paul is done, and he's meeting with them, he's telling them goodbye, and it says, when he had said these things, he told them what was planned. When he had said these things, it says he knelt down. Same thing. It's the same idea. He bent on his knees, and he prayed with them all. I'd like to think this is a wonderful scene. He's saying goodbye to these dear brothers and sisters, and they're crying. And it says here, and they began to weep aloud. And they embraced Paul and repeatedly kissed him, grieving, especially over the word which he had spoken, which was that they would not see his face again. And they were accompanying him to his ship. What? This is a great intimate view of Ephesus. And he's writing this letter to them on the other side of it. And we see them come together. I love, it's just three verses that had to have been a spectacle to see or be a part of it. It was just so nice. You know, I got emotional last weekend. I don't often get emotional, I don't think, but I don't cry as often as Brett does.

And we took those kids to the gorge, right? And we got them lost, good and lost. We got separated into three groups. I said it as a joke. I didn't think it would happen, but it happened. And we got rained on at the very beginning. I took them to the Endless Wall Trail. And I took them down a couple of other paths that are not on the map. And we got good and lost, and we're coming back, and somebody loses the sunglasses. Well, we found his prescription glasses, and he needed them desperately. Somebody found them, so all was well, and we left there. Well, the next day, we're going home. One of the older gentlemen said, "Hey, we left our cooler at the church." I said, "Okay, we'll just keep it." And he said, "Well, can we get it back? We'll come back." I said, no, don't come out there again. I said, "I'll bring it to you on Monday." And he was like, "Okay." So I took it out to them. And somebody said that they thought that Michael had stole it from this church a couple years ago. It's like, I don't remember having a big white cooler. Do you know what I saw on the side of it? COBC. Crab Orchard Baptist Church. They didn't steal ours. They stole Crab Orchard's. Michael grew up in that church. So I was like, well, I still took it back out to him. And I said hi to him, and I stayed there while they were eating lunch and took some pictures and ate a burger from Bob's. And so I got ready to leave. And as I was leaving, they were out on the basketball court. And I was just going to wave at him and try to, you know, go out quietly. And right where I got right beside him, Michael turns around and waves. And all of the kids in one unison thing said, "Thank you, Pastor Brian." And I got emotional. I don't know why, but it was just really cool to take those kids. And a bunch of them, Megan and I have known since 2011 up to about 14. We saw them grow as from little toddlers to older. And now they're, one of them's in his, he's 18 years old. He's taller than his daddy. And there's something emotional about that when you go into different trials and stuff with your brothers and sisters in Christ, and when you go through something, there's an emotional attachment there, and there really is. And I was only there one day. I didn't stay in those beds with them. We left. I can't do camps too much anymore. I need my firm bed. But there's an emotional scene here with Paul, and I was thinking about other passages. Let's look in Psalm 95. And then we're going to go into Chronicles. Psalm 95, this is, again, the praise to Yahweh and warning against unbelief. But verse 6, Psalm 95, verse 6, it says, "Come, let us worship and bow down." And those two words basically mean the same thing. And then you see this again, "Let us kneel." This bow down and kneel are basically the same thing before Yahweh. And then he calls it our Maker. Very rare. Very rare. But we also see a reflection of this, and Paul knows his scriptures, but he says that he bows on his knees before the Father, from whom every family in heaven and on earth derives its name. Basically, the Maker. God is sovereign. And that's a wonderful one. But let's go to Chronicles, 2 Chronicles chapter 6. I've not had the opportunity to really look in depth of this, but this is a fantastic one. The ark in chapter 5 is brought into the temple. The temple has now been built by David's son Solomon because David was unable to build it. He had blood on his hands. Solomon did not. And so we start in verse 12. It's called Solomon's Prayer of Dedication. So he's dedicating the temple, but he has an understanding that God does not exist in a temple. Look how he words this. Verse 12. Solomon, "Then he stood before the altar of Yahweh in the presence of all the assembly of Israel and spread out his hands." So this is their king. "Now Solomon had made a bronze platform 5 cubits long, 5 cubits width, and 3 cubits high, and had set it in the midst of the court." So he's in the middle, and he stood on it. And then he, with his arms up, and then he kneels on his knees. And he's in the presence of all the assembly of Israel. So this is before the people that he is the king over. "And spread out his hands toward heaven. He said, O Lord," that's O Yahweh, the Elohim of Israel. Understand, there's only one name of God, Lord, Yahweh. This God or this Elohim is not a name. It's a title because it comes with attributes. The protector, the overseer of Israel. "There is no God like you in heaven," should be no God, but I'm not going to tell Solomon how to write. Or who, this would have been somebody else. "In the presence of all the assembly," he says this, "you in heaven or on earth, keeping covenant and showing loving kindness to your servants who walk before you with all their heart, who has kept with your servant David, my father, that which

have promised him. Indeed, you have spoken with your mouth and have fulfilled it with your hand, as it is this day. Now, therefore, O Yahweh, the Elohim of Israel, keep with your servant David, my father, that which you have promised him, saying, you shall not lack a man to sit on the throne of Israel. If only your sons take heed to their way to walk in my law as you have walked before me. Now, therefore, as a repetitive one, O Lord, the God of Israel, Yahweh Elohim, let your word be confirmed, which you have spoken to your servant David. But then he has this, but will God indeed dwell with mankind on the earth? Behold, heaven and the highest heaven cannot contain you. How much less is this house which I built for you, or have built? I love this understanding. How do we pray like this? Do you acknowledge the largeness of God, or is he little in your mind? I'd say the bigger prayer life in a Christian's life, the bigger God is. He says, yet have regard to the prayer of your servant and to his supplication, O Lord my God, that is Yahweh Elohim, to listen to the cry and to the prayer which your servant prays before you, that your eye may be open toward us, or toward this house day and night, toward the place of which you have said that you would put your name there, to listen to the prayer which your servant shall pray toward this place. It says, listen to the supplications of your servant and of your people Israel. When they pray toward this place, hear from your dwelling place, from heaven, and hear and forgive. I don't stop there. He continues to go on. And it is a fantastic prayer. You guys, please go home later on, if not today, sometime this week, finish reading this chapter. Because the beginning chapter of 7, go to it, chapter 7. It says, now when Solomon had finished praying, fire came down from heaven and consumed the burnt offering and the sacrifices. And the glory of the Lord filled the house. That is Yahweh there as well. And that's the Shekinah glory of God came into the temple. This is the same presence of God during the Exodus in the tabernacle as a smoke, pillar of smoke by day, pillar of light, the fire by night. And is now in the presence of the Holy Holies. And if you go in there, you will die unless you're supposed to be there. And you can see the presence of God leave later on in the Old Testament. But I kept reading, and I was shocked when I got down to verse 5. But it says, then the king of all the people offered sacrifice before the Lord. And it says this, King Solomon offered a sacrifice of 22,000 ox and 120,000 sheep. Thus the king and all the people dedicated the house of God. Can you imagine? Can you imagine having 22,000 beef in the sanctuary right now? Well, you couldn't, could you? We couldn't get them in here. I was like, how in the world? 120,000 sheep? So in my mind, I said, well, how much blood? That's what I wanted to know. So I asked AI, or Google, whatever. Here's what it told me. I'm sure it's right. Can't be wrong, right? Statistics based on 2 Chronicles, 22,000 cattle, 142,000 sheep, because there's two more added somewhere in there, came out to 480,000 gallons of blood. That's 15,000 barrels of blood. And a lot of critics would look at this and say, well, this is unrealistic. There's no way this happened. No, go further back, much older than the Bible, that is the date for Moses writing it in 1400 B.C. Go further back. I have what's called, it's called Old Ugaritic. If you want to know what Ugaritic is, I have a book. I'll let you read it. It's an older language. In an old Ugaritic text found around the Mesopotamia area, which is where the Tower of Babel was, in one day to a false god, they sacrificed 40,000 livestock. So this is not uncommon. It is us for us today. Can you imagine getting rid of 40,000 ox and 120,000 sheep? I couldn't imagine. But this is the whole point behind this. God had heavy demands for some type of obedience, and it wasn't the fact that this blood was shed. It was the fact that they obeyed and did it. That's the whole point of it. David talked about it. You are delighted in a broken and contrite heart. God cares more about your heart than he does anything else. Why? Because the things that we divide

It's come from the heart. We speak the heart. You want to know what somebody really enjoys? Go talk to them. As a matter of fact, I think it's an FBI or CIA tactic. How much information can you get off a person without asking them one question? Some of you is an open book. Like me, I just can't shut up sometimes. I leave there and I tell Megan, I got a problem and I don't know how to fix it. I'm like, next time I'll defeat this. Gift of gab. Somebody else I meet, I start gabbing. I don't know what it is. But look at this idea of position to prayer. We go back to this. The statistics are fantastic. They do mean a lot, but it was a part of God's requirements for the tabernacle and in the temple. Jesus Christ became the final Lamb of God. No more sacrifices needed. It's a one done. Once and done. So what about the positions of prayer? Let's look at this. Moses and Aaron fell face down before the Lord, and his glory overshadowed them. That's in Numbers. Ezekiel fell face down in grief, crying out to the Lord, and the Lord answered him. I had a very close friend of mine come to me one time when I had my first church and said, Brian, because I know you're much closer to God than I am. I was like, okay. I don't like being graded on a curve. I do that to Megan all the time. So he said, can you pray for my child, blah, blah, blah. I said, oh, that's okay. I said honestly, I said, I will. I'll be praying. I said, but don't you think your prayer would be more passionate coming from his father to your father? And most of you might say, well, I don't know how to pray. Well, that's how you pray. Go find a prayer room. Go find some place where you can sit on your knees, on your face, whatever it might be. You don't have to be in a certain position, but just acknowledge who God is and just start talking. Pour out your brokenness. Pour out your despair. Pour out your anxiety, whatever it might be. Megan had a long talk with Elizabeth last night dealing with a preteen. And I asked her later, I said, how did she do? She's like, well, she's dealing with this. So this morning when she got in the Jeep to come to church, I asked her, I said, Mommy said you have some anxiety, just a little. I said, okay. I said, did you pray about it? She said, yeah. I said, that's your first step. Pray about it. We can't read her mind. We can't read her heart. God does. She's a child of God. So I told her, start there. Got anxiety? Pray about it. Oftentimes, Scripture tells us, it's a command, too. You understand this? You're commanded to pray. Why do you have to be told to pray? Why do you have to be told to talk to God? You can talk to God anywhere. Do you remember how important this is? You go back to King Solomon. You couldn't go behind the Holy of Holies to go into the presence of God. Only one person could do that each time a year. Once a year. And when Christ died, that veil became ripped in two from top to bottom. It's almost like God grabbed it and just ripped it under. Done. We have direct access to God. And that's liberty. Why? Because you can go before God and not die. Freedom meant you can go to God, but you're going to die. Liberty meant you don't die. But Ezekiel fell face down. The Levites were to stand every morning to thank and praise the Lord. They were to do the same thing also in the evening. That's covered in 1 Chronicles. And King David went in and sat before the Lord. You could say, well, here, I can tell you how many times I've sat there. And I've seen Howard sit in here, sitting underneath the fan back there. John Cook will come in and pray up here. Find a spot that works for you, home, wherever it be. Just don't close your eyes while you're going down the road and say, Jesus, take the wheel. Jesus lifted his eyes toward heaven. That's the high priestly prayer. If anything, if you want an example of prayer, John 17, I've already preached on that extensively. The high priestly prayer. He's praying for you. He prayed for the disciples. And that was on the night in which he was betrayed. And then Paul exhorted men everywhere to pray, lifting up holy hands without anger and disputing. That means you don't lift to slap, you lift to praise. And lay your soul bare before the Lord, your grievances. According to the Bible, there is more than one right posture for worship or prayer. But here we have Paul offers one. And I like the one that he offers because he does it out of an intimate connection to these brothers and sisters. He bends the knee for them. He gives us three things. First, he offers and represents an attitude of submission. Submission to who? The Ephesians? Nope. He acknowledges God's attribute. He's God the Father. He's the reason you exist. I bend my knee before him and pray for you. And that's what Brett is challenging us next month.

means intentional prayer. It's knowing what you're praying and why you're praying it, and the whole point of it is also thanking God for answering your prayer. I wish we had that level of confidence. Second, this is a common position before Yahweh. This is a common position before the Lord in times of intense passion and emotion. I know you've been there. I've been there. I've hit my knees and just said, Lord, I need help. I don't even know what it is. There's times when I walk through the house and Megan's doing something and I look at her and I'm like, something's up. And she's like, what? I don't know. Something's up. And she's like, what's wrong? I don't know. Something's up. It's like I just need to pray. I need to go on my back porch and sit there and I stare. And then sometimes, I mean, granted, if you could see a video of me on my back porch, you might think there's something wrong with our pastor. Because I have conversations. And I realize she could be watching me, thinking I'm crazy. But do I ask God, what do I do? I'm in different positions, whatever it might be, just stay focused on prayer. But there's something very passionate and emotional when you go before the Lord in anguish and you just lay it before the Father. There's times when I've come home and I didn't get out of my vehicle, so I just sit there and stare. And just say, Lord, just help me through these next stages, whatever they might be. Death is a big one. When you have death and a loved one leaves, it's hard to overcome. Do it with prayer. Thirdly, Paul offers insight into his personal emotions in connection with the believers that he's praying for. And this is one of those things. If you know our brothers and sisters, and there are many of you that are going through different trials and tribulations, whatever it might be, and my hope and prayer then for you is that you pray for that brother and sister in a manner that you are the one going through it. What does it feel like? What do they see? It's a very weird feeling. When I had an appendix, not pancreas. I didn't lose an essential organ, did I? And I remember laying back, and they grabbed my arms and threw them back. I was like, oh my gosh, I'm being crucified in here. And you see those lights in the ceiling, and that's a different feeling. If you've never been backwards looking up at a hospital ceiling, you don't understand the feeling. Most of you have. How about the tests? These scans that we go through now. It's a little uncomfortable. I pray every one of them. Lord, may I make it through, and if I don't, I'll be praising your name anyway. Be in the presence of God. By the way, if I die first, just say, he beat us. I win. That's what supplication of prayer requires, a level of empathy. The Greek term carries the meaning of in passion or in suffering, the idea of empathy. You can find it in the scriptures, but it means to suffer, and that's what Paul is doing here. He's pouring himself out for his brothers and sisters because he cares. I understand. There may be disagreements. You may have different opinions about certain things. Pray to God about it. If it's unbiblical, stand firm. If it's not biblical, well, you got a choice. Find out which one's biblical. Because it's there. I'll close with this statement. This is A.W. Tozer. If you don't have an A.W. Tozer book in your library, find one. Doesn't matter which one you get. They're all good. He says the goal of every Christian should be to live in the state, not of worship, unbroken worship. Praise the Lord. Amen. Megan does this often. I got to tell a story about her real quick. I said I was going to close. I apologize, Arnold. But I was on the back porch, obviously, and I watched Megan go out there and look at our crops. We got some crops, small two-bed gardens of green beans and zucchini and leaf lettuce and cucumber everywhere. And I was watching her come back from it. She went out there. She turned around and was walking back to the house. She was like, she was just excited. We had some crop. We grew our own food. This is freedom right here. And then I thank God, not just for my wife, but that we could have those opportunities to say, hey, let's grow something. Let's watch it. Let's consume it. We've had our green beans now a couple of days, and they're fantastic green beans. I love that. I love that the fact that God can bless us is those opportunities. So we should always find something to thank God for. And there should never be a moment where we don't think we can pray for somebody else or yourself. Always pray. Always worship. Don't you think God deserves it? It's not about you or I. After we're long and gone, there's going to be different butts in the seats in here, and there's going to be a different pastor up here, and they'll still be saying the same thing, and hope to God they're preaching the word. And then we'll be in the presence of God celebrating a whole new perspective, whole new atmosphere. Amen? Oh, it's going to be great. Let's pray.

0: unison, not just with our worship, but with this prayer challenge coming up. And I would love to see, Lord, the list full, but at the same time, other people deciding to pray even outside of their hour of prayer. Help us, God, pray for each other. Help us, Lord, support and encourage each other during this prayer time that we can reap from it on the other side, God, and it's something that we cannot measure. We thank you, God, for the folks that are here this morning. What a beautiful day it is outside. Allow us, Lord, to be blessed as we leave here. I ask you, God, before anybody does walk out, as we once again sing our final song of praise to you, those that are walking that fine line of salvation and disbelief, give them the opportunity, Lord, to come forward. Give them the opportunity to respond to the conviction that they know that they have. And help us, God, come alongside them and disciple them, teach them in the ways that they should go as we continue to do the mission of the church, and that is equipping the saints, especially to defend this gospel message that we have.
1: 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The church is located at 422 Neville Street in Uptown Beckley. 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
3: In the final round of the Open Championship, American Cameron Young presently has a one-shot lead at 9-under par overall. He's in the clubhouse after a 6-under 64. American Scottie Scheffler is one shot back at 8-under par overall. He's got one hole left to play. South Korea's Siwoo Kim moments ago was tied for the lead with Cameron Young. However, he has just bogeyed his last two holes. He has six holes remaining. American Sam Burns, who entered the day with the lead but then lost it with three straight bogeys early, is also one shot off the lead with seven holes to go, so time is on his side. The World Cup final kicks off today at 3 p.m. Eastern, defending champion Argentina opposing Spain. I'm Isaac Lohengrin.
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6: Greetings and welcome in. Hour one of a two-hour sprint here at Fox Sports Radio on a Sunday replete with craziness all over the board. Mike Harmon alongside my guy Jared Smith. And Jared, before you even say hello, we're going to go back to the news desk for our guy Isaac Lohengrin, because we've got activity in the NBA. Could it be? Might it be?
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3: It's not. Back to you. However, however, we do have a trade in the NBA. ESPN has just reported that the Oklahoma City Thunder is trading Lu Dort to the Atlanta Hawks in a three-team deal. Three second-round picks go to Oklahoma City. Former number one overall draft pick Zachary Risache goes to Dallas. Ryan Nemhard goes to Atlanta. So again, a trade in the NBA moments ago, but still no decision from that other guy.
6: Risache, thank you, Ilo. At Isaac Lohengrin, check out everything he did. He's got his Angel City calls up there and everything else. They got another win. How you doing, Jared? Welcome in on a beautiful Sunday. Literally, that as the top of the hour, almost it was like a scheduled tweet.
7: Well, yeah, and the way that you framed it, I thought it was the big one.
6: Well, I mean, you know, we're all about teases in this business. I mean,
7: because I get a text from Mike, so we're texting back and forth for the show. NBA breaking news.

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0: time of trouble, there is peace in the midst of the storm, and that peace is none other than Jesus Christ. As we say so often, if you do not know Jesus Christ, you do not know what real peace is. This is Daryl and Major Stapleton with the Wake Up Call radio program, praying everything's went well. You've had a great week, and we just thank God for all of you that are tuned this away, whether you're traveling on the highway or during vacation, or if you're in the nursing home, sick and shut in, or wherever you may be. We thank God for you, and we are hoping and praying that it will be a blessing, inspiration to you, the song, something in the song or the word that we'll be sharing with you in the next few minutes. And we thank God for our faithful supporters, because we could not carry on the work that we're doing without your help, without your prayers, your assistance, your finances. And last month, we was able to bless with extra financial help to the Samaria and Judea area, to those that a lot of the people, a lot of the countries have boycotted because they're Jews that live in those areas. The Bible calls that the mountains of Israel. And, of course, the world says, or the news leader, the leftist, says it is the West Banks. Well, it's not the West Banks. It's the land of the mountains of Judea and Samaria. And we thank God because of that. And Major's going to come and give you some of the dedication at this time.
1: Brother Kenny and Sister Nancy Gano, Lonnie Burnside, Patricia Tower, Robin Cox, Brother and Sister Furley Shoemake, these folks up from Beckley, Pastor and Sister Hibbert Hatfield of Beaver, the pastors of Truth Assembly of Prosperity, Brother and Sister Donnie Bunch of Fairdale, Reverend Ryan Lawrence of Rock, Brother Kenny Stewart of Matheny, Pastor Loretta Taylor and her entire congregation at the Union Creek Jesus Christ

0: Church. You want to make her church announcements?
1: Yes. Now, the Ewing Creek Church, they are having vacation Bible school this week. It starts tomorrow evening at 6 p.m. and goes till 8. So all that possibly can in that area, they have an outstanding vacation Bible school. And I tell you, Pastor Taylor, she feeds that group very well. She don't only feed the vacation Bible school, she feeds that whole area and many other areas, and feeds them and takes care of them. And so go out and go to their vacation Bible school, and I'm sure you'll be blessed. But that is starting tomorrow night through the 24th from 6 to 8 p.m., ages 3 to 14. And so all that can, go out and be with them.
0: Sister Diane Collins of Union Creek and her daughter Tina Marie Gerald, special friend in Bluefield, West Virginia, the Christian Church of Haintown, Pennsylvania, Brother and Sister Robert Savage of Springfield, Pennsylvania, the Spirit Life Church of Charleston, Sister Jeanette Atwood of Wellston, Ohio, Shirley Madden, my baby sister at Glade Springs.
1: Worship the Lord with us as we give you a song.

0: thank God, yes, one day after a while, we do have the hope. Paul said, if only in this life we'd have hope, we'd be of all men most miserable. And thank God we do have hope beyond this. I want to remind you now, next week, that is July the 27th, next Monday, the Glenport Church of God will be having our Vacation Bible School. It will go through the 31st, start at 6 p.m. and go through 8 p.m. and all that possibly can in that area, surrounding area. Come and be with them, and I tell you, we'll do our best. If they need us, I told them if they need us, we'll be there to help them as well. And so all that can, that is starting the 27th through the 31st at the Glenport Church of God. And we thank God for all those, and we want to dedicate the program, especially, sweetheart, to the Petrie family. I had Randy's funeral. It was last Tuesday week. And then we want to remember the Eastep family. I had his funeral this past Tuesday. And remember all those. And, of course, we were there at the funeral or at the layout of Doug Lambert on last Wednesday week. And this family has been a family to me. And his mother was a minister of the gospel. And she is one that was there the day that I was born. Also, she helped baptize me in February the 3rd of 1963. The water was up, and I tell you, it was cold, icy, but God did a great job on that day. And we thank God for that. But Majel's going to come and give you some more dedication. Now, we do have our tour scheduled for November the 8th. And all, if you're interested, why, come and be with us. If you're not, why, that's all right. Go with somebody, you know, if you possibly can at all, to Israel, and God will abundantly bless you. That's a promise that I'll make unto you. Majel's going to give you some more of the dedication at this time.
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0: Sister Alicia and Justin McClure, Brother Jonathan and Sister Cassidy Bailey, Brother Roger and Sister Kathy Irick, Brother Stephen, Sister Tiffany Thompson, Brother Leon Thompson, Sister Frida Trail, Bobby Johns and her little grandchildren, Sister Frances Shoemade, all these folks are from Glen Fork, Reverend Stephen and Sister Lisa Bailey of Rockview, Reverends Vernon and Linda Sears of Bolt, Reverends David and Kathy Taylor of Ewing Creek, Brother Carey and Reverend Rebecca Maynor of Mount Hope, Sister Rhonda Good and Sister Phyllis Good of Pineville, Brother Mike and Sister Tina Morgan, and Brother Johnny and Sister Sunny Lesk of Osana, Sister Linda McClure and Sister Marion Parish of Ravencliff, Sister Marie Lilly of Clear Creek, Brother Herman and Sister Florabelle Wines of Pax, and also Brother Roger Fox and his congregation of Beckus Mountain.
1: Yes, and sweetheart, remember his service as well. He has, on Sunday morning at 10 a.m., he has worship service there at the Beckus Baptist Church there, and also 11 o'clock they have Sunday school. Wednesday nights at 6 p.m. they have their Bible study and prayer meeting, so all that possibly can, go and be with them, and I'm sure you'll be blessed. Worship the Lord with us. We sing a song, Coming Soon. And friend, I don't know about anyone else. I believe He is coming, and it's near.

God coming soon. I believe that with all of my heart. Jesus Christ is coming soon. And friend, we do not know the day or the hour, but I do believe and expect him anytime. He can come without fulfilling any more prophecy. There's not another word that has to be spoken, another I that has to be dotted. There's not a T that has to be crossed before he returns back together his people. But I'm going to bring you a message in the book of Joel. We've been studying in that, and Joel has a lot of information there about the coming of the Lord Jesus Christ. And

related to it and the things that's going to be happening. And I don't know why in the world that people don't enjoy or don't understand the, as they call it, the Old Testament, but it's the first covenant. Because, you know, the prophecies, there have been at least half or maybe a little more than half of the prophecies has been fulfilled. And friend, if they have been fulfilled, why should we not expect the rest of them to be fulfilled? But this is what it says in the book of Joel in the third chapter. And reading down in the 14th and on down through the 16th verse, and listen, follow along with me. I'm telling you, I'm reading from the Bible, the King James Version here, and so read along with me. He said, "Multitudes, multitudes in the valley of decision, for the day of the Lord is near in the valley of decision." What valley is he talking about? He's talking about the valley of Jehoshaphat, and he's talking about, it's the same as the Kidron Valley, the valley there between the Mount Moriah and also the Mount of Olives. It's a large valley. Many of folks has been there. They know and they've seen the scripture of it being fulfilled, and it's taken place there. So there are many of them going there, and there are many of them there in the valley of decision. The sun, the Bible said, the sun and the moon shall be darkened. The stars will be drawn with their shining. And the Lord shall also roar out of Zion and utter his voice from Jerusalem. And the heavens and the earth shall shake, but the Lord will be the hope of his people and the strength of the children of Israel. And so he says, and so in the 17th verse, and so shall ye know that I am the Lord your God, dwelling in Zion, my holy mountain. And then shall Jerusalem be holy, and there shall no strangers pass through her anymore. Well, this is very much prophetic. He's talking about the second coming. Now, after the rapture of the church, this is not going to happen before the rapture of the church. The rapture of the church is the next event that we can expect. When the disciples was there on the Mount of Olives, and they asked the Lord, when shall these things be, and so forth. And there was a mixture. There was some things. He was talking about the rapture. He is also talking about the second coming. And so there is a difference in the rapture and the second coming of Jesus Christ, because the Bible said, the Lord also shall roar out of Zion. Well, he's not going to roar out of Zion when the rapture of the church takes place. Friend, let me tell you, there don't have to be another warning. Don't have to be another sound before the rapture of the church. Thank God. And so he said, his voice will utter from Jerusalem and the heavens and the earth. And so this is, we realize that this is a time that even in Revelations, if you'll turn with me over to the book of Revelation, in the 19th chapter, it talks about the judgment of the great whore. Yes, Babylon, and it is coming. He's talking about the elders and the four beasts. But go down in the 9th verse, he talks about the marriage supper of the Lamb. And this is the second coming. This is after the rapture of the church. This is at the end of the 7-year tribulation period. And he said unto me, write, blessed are they that are called unto the marriage supper of the Lamb. And he said unto me, these are the true sayings of God. Yes, they are, and they are fact. And of course, John fell at his feet and began to worship him. And so he goes on down in the 11th verse, and let's read that carefully and go through it. And I saw heaven open. Well, and he said, and behold, a white horse. Now, a white horse is not going to appear before the rapture of the church. The white horse is not going to appear until after 7 years after the rapture of the church. And he that sat upon him was called Faithful and True. And his righteousness he does judge and make war. This is the second coming at the end of the tribulation period, when Jesus Christ will be riding that white horse. He'll be on that. But friend, at the rapture of the church, he's not going to ride no white horse. He's coming on the clouds of glory. And he's not coming back to this earth. He's going to say, come up hither. And thank God, those that are ready, those that have prepared themselves, those that are looking for his return, shall he appear the second time without sin and the salvation. Let's go to the 12th verse. I tell you, I enjoyed reading about these prophecies and the comings of the Lord. And the Bible said his eyes were a flame of fire and on his head and many crowns. Well, this, it doesn't say anything about this during

the rapture of the church. And he had a name written, and no man knew but he himself. And he was clothed with a vesture dipped in blood, and his name is called the Word of God. This is not taking place at the rapture. No, friend, it's not going. And the armies, listen to this verse in the 14th verse, and the armies which were in heaven followed him upon white horses. Now, may I ask you, does the Bible anywhere say that at the rapture in Thessalonians, when he talks about it, and the Lord talking about coming back after the church, is it recorded anywhere where that, my friend, that a white horses is going to come and the saints is going to come with him in the clouds? No, it does not. When he comes, thank God, it's going to be for his saints. He's coming after his saints to take his saints, my friend, to the city of God for the marriage supper of the Lamb. And the Bible said, and clothed in fine linen, and were white and clean. And out of his mouth goeth a sharp sword. May I ask you, is there a sharp sword going to come out of his mouth at the rapture of the church? No, indeedy. It's not there, my friend. And with he said, with it he shall smite the nations. Is he going to smite the nations at the rapture of the church? Absolutely not, friend. You must read in the book of Daniel and also in the Revelations from 4th chapter through the 19th chapter and the things that will be taking place after the rapture of the church. And with it he should smite the nations. Is he going to smite the nations with the during the, my friend, or the rapture of the church? No, he's not. He's going to shall rule with them with the rod of iron. Is he going to rule with the rod of iron during the tribulation period? Not so. The Antichrist is going to rule. And I want you to understand clearly, friend, this is not, there are two different great events taking place here. It's like the feast. There are seven feasts of the Lord, the Bible says, and yet they classify them as three. You know, the Passover, unleavened bread, the Feast of First Fruits, and you read the scripture and them three are classified or together as one. You read about the Feast of Pentecost, it stands by itself 50 days later as one. The Feast of the Rapture, the Feast of Trumpets, which is the rapture, the Feast of Atonement, which is for the atonement of the Jewish people during the tribulation period, and the Feast of Tabernacles, when Jesus Christ comes back, my friend, for his church, with his people, and he's going to rule and reign with them for 1,000 years. And the Bible said, he shall smite the nations, and he shall rule them with the rod of iron, and in the thread, the winepress of the fearfulness of the wrath of Almighty God. And he has on his vesture and on his thighs written, nowhere in the scripture during the rapture of the church, that he has written King of Kings and Lord of Lords on his thighs. And I saw the angel standing in the sun, and he cried with a loud voice, said to all the fowls of the fly in the midst of heaven, come up, come and gather yourselves together to the supper of the great God. Well, is this going to take place during the rapture? Absolutely not. You know, it does not. This is during the time when he comes back, declares war on them, and there is going to be a great supper. There's going to be many die during that period. And this is the reason why Joel said in the passage of Scripture, multitudes and multitudes in the valley of decision. The Lord is near the valley of decisions. Yes, they are. The sun and the moon shall be darkened. Is the sun and the moon going to be darkened prior to the rapture or during the rapture or right after the rapture of the church? Absolutely not. For the day of the Lord is near at the valley. Friend, if you're standing in the valley of decision, their nations are standing in the valley of decisions. And friend, they need to make up their mind what they're going to do. Because what happens during this time, we begin to read about what the enemy is out there, even in Zechariah. You can read these passages of Scripture, the things that happened after this, and of course, during this time. But the enemy is going to be turned loose. But Satan, he's denied many individuals. He's caused them to believe in false hope. He's directed them or sidetracked them from the gospel. That's the reason why I believe in the literal Word of God. Why? Because I serve a literal Jesus Christ. Thank God, the God that spoke this world into existence. I literally, my friend, know that he walked the seashores of Galilee. I believe literally he spoke to the dead, and my friend, they arose. And my friend, he spoke to the deaf ears, and they were open. He

opened the blinded eyes. I literally believe these miracles have taken place. We have literally stood at the pool and of Siloam, where he told the man to go and wash in the pool of Siloam. Yes, there was literally, I know there are people says that Israel is not the Israel, the Jews are not the Jews. That is false. I had a guy during the before the funeral service this week come to me and ask me about these that are denying. Friend, I'm here to tell you, I'd be afraid to go against God's word. And this is what has happened. He says they're standing. And this is what also he tells them, why that judgment is coming at the valley of decision. Friends, simply only because of the fact, he tells them, because they have sold their land, his land, and they have cast lots. And this is the thing, when people, when preachers, when leaders, when presidents, my friend, at the expense of the Jewish people, gives away the land, or my friend goes against the nation Israel, they're bringing judgment on themselves. Go back and study when the time when Bill Clinton was a president. Yes, he demanded Ariel Sharon to give up, my friend, the prisoner that Israel had that was in there for life. And but yet he pressured them. And what thanks did American give during President Clinton's time? Yes, friend, it was a simple fact. That man that they released was the first one that flew the first plane into the first world center there in New York City. 3,000 lives was lost. And I read where there were 6,000 people have been affected by the dust and, my friend, all the stuff. Why? Because, my friend, they were at the expense of the Jewish people. He released those. You look what, my friend, also that Bush, George Bush, did when he caused Ariel Sharon, my friend, to give up Gaza. He taken the land, and, my friend, he taken the homes. He taken the factories where they had worked and they had labored at the expense of God's chosen people. Did Bush, my friend, pay the price? There's blood on his hand because of this individual. You look at the lives have been destroyed, but simply because of that decision that George Bush made. Because I know for a fact, friend, they had sewer plants, they had electrical plants, they had factories and all this. And when the Jews were pulled out of Gaza and left their homes, left their my friend, their jobs and all this, and turned it up to that barbaric heathen bunch. It's been nothing but a torment place and a launching pad ever since against the nation of Israel. And look at the price that's been paid because of it. And yes, friend, you can look at others as well. And the lies that, my friend, can be lost today. And I'm afraid of this, as we said, of this peace process being, the Bible said, friend, they gave their sons, they sold their sons and gave their daughter. You do not take the expense of the Jewish race of people and God's chosen people and sell it out, my friend, and give it away. Simply there is a price to pay, and you better believe that the leaders, known the leaders of America, have paid for what Bill Clinton done. I want you to know there are other leaders, my friend, America has paid because of what some of the others done and what the leaders, the choices they make. So this is the reason why it's important. Yes, friend, we don't need communism, and we don't need, my friend, this stuff in America. We don't need the Sharia law in America. If Christians ever stood to their voice, my friend, and raised their voice and stood to their feet, you best friend, if you want good for your family, your children, your grandchildren, you best get things together. And my friend, as we said, and go march into and vote, my friend, against this left

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3: I came here to sing a song for Jesus.

Jesus this afternoon. Master, we bring the needs that's come our way. And we realize, Lord, from day to day and week to week, Lord, the needs grow in number, Lord. We pray, Lord, you'd meet the needs of that one, Lord, that's closest to eternity's door. That one, Lord, that needs to repent. Yes, Lord. Those, Lord, that need the baptism of the Holy Ghost, Lord. Those, Lord, oh God, that needs, Lord, to raise up in your precious name, oh God, and live according to the word of the Lord. Bless those, Lord, that's paid and prayed to make the broadcast possible today, Lord. We're so glad that we're alive here at the top of Bacchus Mountain at Red Springs, Lord, that we can lift up your name, glory, Hamahaya, and declare the truth of the word of the Lord, Lord. Not man-made precepts, but, oh God, thus saith the word of the Lord. Bless the songs today, Lord. Let the anointing, Lord, that's in this place today,

us know, Lord, when that last trumpet of glory of God shall sound, Lord, you're going to take us out of this world, and the fire's going to fall, and everything's going to be destroyed according to the word that we read. Bless, Lord, the broadcast today. May everything be done for your glory. In the lovely name of the Lord Jesus.

0: eat. Now ain't that what it's all about?
1: Praise the Lord. We greet you this Sunday afternoon. Yes, we're live here at Red Springs at the very top of Bacchus Mountain. Praise the Lord. And we appreciate Robert getting us on the air, and we're so thankful that the Lord has always made provisions. Thank God that we could bring forth the word of the Lord. We want to remember Roberta Curry in prayer, and also Eddie Rice, and also we want to remember Brother Jerry Ball, a friend down in Virginia area, Alyssa Toothman, and keep praying for Clark Hickenbottom, and Aline Williams. Remember her and Sister Dream Alliance, our friend there at Shady Springs, Sister Lottie Hill, and also Sister Ginger Hodge. We're really praying for her. God will undertake in her behalf. And Sister Little Bell Ransom, we'll remember Rocky Hayes, and also his mom, Mike and Zach, Sister Betty Beckins, and Sister Edna Dickens down Petrie Bottom area, and Sister Arlene Burns up at Alderson, Doug Williams, our good friend down in Virginia, Sister Kay Hall, and we want to remember Gary and Kathy Hatfield. Keep praying for them, but we had a special request, and I think the Lord stepped in, thank God, and helped them with that situation. We thank God for that. Debbie Roberts, Kim and Josie, and Sister May Hamrick, our good friend. Remember her and Brother Bill Eastep, and we want you to keep praying for Steve and Betty Morgan, especially Brother Steve and Tim Lyons in prayer. And also we'll remember Sister Patty Varney today in the broadcast, and also Tammy Chavez and Bo Brewer. And also we want to remember now Sister Elsie Burke down in the Virginia area. Remember her in prayer, and her sister Alice. And also she had two nephews she asked for prayer for. One of them's Ronnie Daniels. Remember that. And our friends down in Tennessee area. Let's remember Sister Velma Akert and her entire family. And all of our listeners. We have a lot of listeners down in Virginia, Ohio, North Carolina, and Tennessee. And I especially want to remember the Rogers family, good friends of ours. And everybody sharing it tunes in. We never know. The only thing we do know, since we're on the Internet, we've got a lot of listeners. And we do want to make announcements now, being the will of the Lord. That's not far off. On July the 31st at 7 o'clock, that's down in the Virginia area with Brother Lee and Sister Elsie Burke at Colden, Virginia. And, beloved, that's outside of Richlands, Virginia. We've been down there before and have a good service there. Thank God they're old-fashioned Holy Ghost Jesus name people. Praise the Lord.
2: Praise the Lord.
1: And I like it when Brother Lee, both of them preaches, but Brother Lee, thank God, he'll say, I feel a cold wave, and this is not going to go good, and that's when it's going to come out like I bring it out. Praise the Lord. Like the old brother used to say, Sister Shirley, you just rub their fur the wrong way. It seems like anymore, if you rub it all, you rub it the wrong way. But anyway, that's the way it is, and we'll make that announcement again here in a few minutes. But that's coming up this month on July the 31st, being the will of the Lord now, at the Church of Jesus Christ with Brother Lee and Sister Elsie Burke down in Colden, Virginia. That's outside of Richlands. And every time we go down there, Sharon, we really enjoy ourselves, and they enjoy the word of the Lord that we bring. And this song that she's going to bring, we want to remember those that attend the church here, the Red Springs Community Church, the church I was raised and where I was taught the truth of the word of the Lord, where my parents went, thank God, and my grandpa helped build the church, thank God. And so, praise the Lord, I tell them my roots go very deep, thank God. And our friends down at the Mammoth Pentecostal Church, Jeff and Robin, and the good friends at the Brownsville Holiness Church, Brother Harry and Nathan and all of them. And also at the Bell Creek Pentecostal Church, Brother Lee and Sister Linda Holliday. And Lord's willing, in the future, we plan on going back down that way. And also today, we especially want to remember those over at the Chestnut Knob Christian Church with Brother Marvin and Sister Juanita. And all the listeners, Sharon, we have over there. Thank God. And, you know, it's old stomping ground. They've known me for a long, long time. And everybody can say, Sister Shirley, you remain the same, and I intend to, praise the Lord. I don't change because, you know, people want you to change or they try to get you to believe something else. But, friend, I believe this. I believe, and I read something just the last day or so concerning, you know, the preacher said they use the King James Version of the Bible, and that's what we do. A lot of folks want a new translation to get it to suit their own fancy, but thank God the Lord delivered us, praise the Lord.

0: King James Version, not the new, but the original.
1: Amen.
0: The Lord. You people that want to change it, the Bible teaches me, don't add to and don't take away.
1: Amen.
0: You better take the way it's written. Praise the Lord. And if you don't understand, get the Holy Ghost.
1: Amen.
0: Glory. I know I'm going to have to problem staying put here today. If you get the Holy Ghost, praise the Lord, that anointing will teach you and lead and guide you. You don't need a new translation. You don't need a Greek or a Hebrew or all that. Thank God. Yes, friend, I've studied the foreign languages, and thank God I had Latin and I had French, and I know about those, thank God. But you know what happened to this old sister one day? Thank God, when I got the Holy Ghost, I received a language that the devil cannot understand.
1: Praise
0: and that's the reason, praise the Lord. Sometimes we sing in it, and I think Sister Elsie was singing in it the other day,
1: mm-hmm.
0: and Sister Emma used to help me, and she's deceased now. She was a little bit younger than my mom, and she's, praise the Lord, she'd sing and pick up that guitar, and she'd sing in that heavenly language. Another day, Sister Elsie was doing
1: yes.
0: the same thing. And you don't see that taking place today,
1: mm-hmm.
0: praise the Lord. They'll practice the whole week to cause herself having a praise team. And if the Holy Ghost would hit them, praise the Lord, they'd probably shoot out the back door like old Wendy Bagwell. Oh, Lord, thank God. But I'm glad, friend, for the genuine, praise the Lord, the Spirit of God. And a lot of folks will make fun of us, Sharon. We still shout. Thank God we still praise the Lord. We
1: Amen.
0: Dress in a modest apparel. Thank God. And, friend, praise the Lord, we speak in that unknown tongue. And we're pleased. All right, Sister Sharon, I guess you better get going here because I'm going to be preaching here in a little while, thank God, and I want you folks to listen to what I'm going to bring you. All right, Sister Sharon.

very troublesome time. You think of all the war that's in the world today and all the earthquakes and the storms that come from time to time. But that lets us know, friend, the word of the Lord is going to come to pass. And I will be ministering, being the will of the Lord here, from 1 Peter, the second chapter. Thank God. Praise the Lord. Apostle Paul, he taught many things, and Peter followed him right up with the word of the Lord. He said, to whom, coming as unto a lively stone, disallowed indeed of men, but chosen of God and precious, ye also, as lively stones, are built up a spiritual house. Now, some of these listeners don't like it when I say spiritual. They tell me I try to speak.

0: generalize everything, but my Bible teaches me His word is spirit. Praise the Lord.
1: And their life. Amen.
0: Oh, glory. That's the reason we're to offer up the pray in the spirit. Praise the Lord. Sing in the spirit. Thank God that He said to build up a spiritual house, a holy priesthood, to offer up, listen what He said here, spiritual sacrifices. Praise the Lord. Acceptable to God by Jesus Christ. Wherefore, praise the Lord. He said also, it is contained in the scripture, behold, I lay in Zion, a chief cornerstone, elect, precious. Praise the Lord, and he that believeth, thank God on him, shall not be confounded. That word confounded means to be confused, friend. But unto you, therefore, which believe, glory, he's precious. Yes, friend, he's precious to me today.
1: Amen.
0: But unto them which be disobedient, the stone which the builders disallowed, the same is made the head of the corner. Praise the Lord. And a stone, a stumbling, also a rock of offense, even to them which stumble at the word, being disobedient, whereunto also they were appointed. But he went on to say, thank God that, Sharon, listen to what Peter said. We are a chosen generation.
1: Mm-hmm.
0: Thank God, a royal priesthood.
1: Amen.
0: He went on to say, we're a holy nation. And you know what? A peculiar people. Now, people that really get the Holy Ghost, I've seen them act in strange ways. Praise the Lord. And I've always told them down through the years, I think there's nobody can imitate me. Praise the Lord. They talk about cloning the animals, but I don't think that would work. Praise the Lord. I've never seen nobody. Have you, Sister Sharon?
1: No.
0: Thank God. I think Brother France mentioned today on his TV program, praise the Lord, about Sister Shirley. Thank God. Hallelujah. So, friend, we are a peculiar people, praise the Lord, that you should show forth the praises of Him who have called you out of darkness into His marvelous light. Oh, hallelujah. But He said, which in time past were not a people, but now the people, who bless us, that's born
1: Amen.
0: Again by the power
1: Amen.
0: Of the Holy Ghost, which have not obtained mercy, praise the Lord, but now have obtained mercy. So, friend, that's the word I'm going to bring to you. And I want to mention this before she brings the next song. I heard Brother Francis, as he was mentioned, I think he's about the only preacher I ever hear touch on this from time to time. He was talking about, you know, what they're going to offer over there in Israel, in Jerusalem there. Talking about a building and a temple there. Because, you know, the word of the Lord is going to be fulfilled. But I think he mentioned something about, you know, somebody had told him they really didn't need a temple. They could just use a tent like they did back in the Old Testament. Praise the Lord. But this is what I like, what my brother said. Praise the Lord. He said if they try to offer up a red heifer or anything else, praise the Lord, except the blood of Jesus Christ.
1: Hallelujah.
0: He said that's offensive to the
1: praise
0: God
1: the
0: that
1: Lord.
0: I
1: Amen.
0: Serve. And when people go back and do the rituals and
1: Amen.
0: The precepts contained it under the Judaism and the old law there, friend. It is offense, glory,
1: Amen.
0: Unto the God that we serve.
1: Amen.
0: Because without the shedding of blood, friend,
1: Amen.
0: Of the Lamb that John saw that was slain by the foundation of the world, friend, it's an offense to the God that we serve. Sharon, you better sing, because, whoo, Lord, I might not give you a chance to sing anymore.

0: to that rock. Lead me to that rock that is higher than I.
1: Jesus. And he was the stone. I'm going to get on here in a few minutes. The builders, they rejected. You know, when Jesus came to this world, we can find the prophets in the Old Testament, beloved, they spoke of the time that he would come. And even his own people rejected him as they do today. I want to remember Brother Frankie Woolwine, full detail, across from Coal City Elementary, Woolwine Drive. And if you need your vehicle cleaned up, just give him a call. And if you don't have his number, just let me know and I'll pass it on to you. I want to make this announcement, and I'll try to make it one more time in case you tuned in late today. Coming up on July the 31st at 7 o'clock, that's on a Friday night, at the Church of Jesus Christ down in Colden, Virginia, with Brother Lee and Sister Elsie Burke there. Now, that's just outside of Richlands, Virginia. We've been down there. We've been at her home. Praise the Lord. And we have enjoyed going down there, don't we, Sharon? Thank God. So we're looking forward to that. Praise the Lord. So, Peter, thank God. You know, Peter was the one that had the keys to the kingdom. I tell him so many times. They'll mention, you know, back in the four Gospels concerning Peter. But they need to get over to Acts, the second chapter, what Peter told them. Praise the Lord. He didn't preach nothing but Jesus Christ and him crucified. And friend, when he brought forth the word of the Lord, the Bible said, you know, they were pricked in their heart. Mm-hmm. And they said, what must we do? Not what we want to do. Not what some organization tells me I need to do. But thank God he rose up. And this is where we don't see the preachers quote this anymore. Acts 2:38. He said, repent every one of you. And be baptized in the name of Jesus Christ for the remission of sin. And if you do, you shall receive the Holy Ghost. You know what? Thank God when they did. Praise the Lord. They act like they were on some new wine. That's the way we do. Thank God. That's the reason when we're on TV, I have a problem staying put. Praise the Lord. Because thank God they used to sing that song. It's all over me and it's keeping me alive. But friend, I've got it on the inside. Thank God and praise the Lord. It makes me move right along. Thank God. We're not as young as I once was, but thank God I've still got the move in me. Oh, hallelujah. So, friend, the 1 Peter 2 in verse 6 and 7 that I read in your hearing. Praise Lord Jesus, beloved, was a stone that the builders rejected. Hallelujah. Thank God. And we can find, praise the Lord, a stone, friend. Even the natural stones, they're very important and they have a meaning. However, friend, Jesus was a true stone that could not be destroyed. I think today we that carry the truth of the word of the Lord, many do things to try to hinder or destroy us. But friend, thank God we're part of that spiritual house. Friend, it's not a building that we go in today. Thank God we make up, praise the Lord, the real church of the true and the living God. Thank God, but we can find, let's go back to the book of Genesis about chapter 28. We can find Jacob gathered up stones, and he used them for a pillow. Praise the Lord. Some of you that's tuned in this afternoon, you've got weary. Maybe you've had health problems and obstacles in life. But friend, he just gathered up those natural stones. But you know what you need to do to

0: courageous to go out there and gather up a natural stone, but take the word of God line upon line and precept upon precept. He said, by my stripes you are healed.
1: Amen.
0: Thank God,
1: hallelujah.
0: As your faith is
1: growing.
0: So shall it be unto you.
1: Yes,
0: let
1: Lord.
0: Me take a little farther. I believe about Genesis chapter 31 and 45. Jacob took a stone, praise God, he set it up for a pillow. And friend, the reason for it then was a witness, friend. I want you to know today, friend, Jesus is going to be a witness against you on that great judgment day, friend. We're all going to be held accountable. Thank God for the things that we do and the things that we say. I notice one thing among the ministry today. They'll say one thing and they'll do another. A lot of them know the word of the Lord, and they can get up and they can prance around and they can quote it. But when you see them out in the world and the things that they do, friend, it comes against what the word teaches me. Let's come on over a little farther. Thank God. There in the book of Genesis 21 and 2, a stone was up on the whale's mouth. It had to be removed before the flocks could drink. Hallelujah. So, friend, thank God there's a lot of things can hinder people today. She sang that song coming on. We're not here to put on a show. Praise the Lord, but we're here to see somebody saved.
1: Amen.
0: And somebody to receive the baptism of the
1: Praise
0: Holy
1: the
0: Ghost. Somebody to come out of darkness and begin to walk in the light of Jesus Christ. Praise the Lord. So when they removed that stone, thank God the flocks could drink. Now let's come over a little farther at Moses' time. Praise the Lord, we can find Moses was commanded to speak to the rock. And you know what? That was a natural rock. But today, friend, Jesus is that spiritual rock. Say, who did you talk to today? Praise the Lord. I got a big round rock out behind my house. Hallelujah. I don't know where it came from, but it came from Grandpa. Praise the Lord. You can roll it around. Thank God. And nobody, praise the Lord, wants to mess with that big rock. But one thing about it, thank God. Praise the Lord, we talk to the rock of our salvation.
1: Yes, amen.
0: Woo, Lord, we'll get an answer. Blessed be the name of the Lord. But we notice there Moses was commanded to speak to the rock, but he used the rod, and he was disobedient, and he was not permitted to enter into the promised land. I think, friends, so many times as I minister the word, some of you that's tuned in, because you're disobedient to what the word says, just as Moses stood there and looked right over into the promised land, but he couldn't go there. A lot of you read about heaven. You sang songs about heaven. Hallelujah, and how good it sounds, but friend, Lord, because of your disobedience, you will not be permitted to go there.
1: Mm-hmm.
0: However, friend, at that time, water came out. You know, and I mentioned this in the past. You know, when I was a child, a little farm that's still, praise the Lord, there today, we find we had a spring house, and water came out and flowed over a solid rock. The water was cold, and it was clean. And it kept the food cold because we did not have a refrigerator. Can you believe that? Yeah. Praise God, I tell them I'm ancient and I'm old. Hallelujah. I know about these old things. Blessed be the name of the Lord. But thank God it kept our food. Hallelujah, in the state it should be. So, friend, I'm glad, thank God. Jesus is the rock today, friend. Thank God he'll give you the food that you need. He'll give you, glory, that living water. It will be silabahoyamahoyamakaya. We see so much on the news today about the bad water here in West Virginia.
1: Mm-hmm.
0: And people don't have a drinking water that's fitting to drink.

0: plan of salvation. They
1: Amen.
0: Must accept Jesus as the Messiah. But he said, they have committed two evils. They have forsaken me, the fountain of living waters, and hewed out the broken cisterns that can hold no water. And friend, today, praise Lord, they go back and they do the rituals and the precepts under the law as they did back in the Old Testament. But friend, there's no saving in that. Sharon's going to bring another song. We'll see how much farther. Sharon, I'm in a little trouble staying put here today. Praise the Lord. I'm glad I've got the Spirit of the Lord. Thank God it'll make you move, friend. Thank God it'll take you down the right road. You won't be dabbling in these things for so long today. All right, Sister Cher.
2: I'm sorry. I would like to send this out to my aunt and uncle Mike and Rena Crum up in Elyria, my aunt Reva Muncie, down in Wayne County.
0: Yeah, she feels so good. She's wanting to sing before she talks. Praise the Lord.

0: that song, Sister Sharon. I think, thank God, how the Lord has blessed my life.
1: Praise
0: thank
1: the
0: God,
1: Lord.
0: And what
1: Amen.
0: He's presented unto me from time to time. I want to pick up back in the book of Exodus, the 20th chapter, and verse 25, if thou wilt make me an altar of stone, thou shalt not make it of hewn stones, for if thou hast lift up any tool upon it, thou hast polluted it. Now, that's what I get from the word back then. But, friend, what we see today is many doctrines and theories and the commandments of men has been hewed out by man himself, not by the hand of the Lord as it was back at Moses' time. But he said at that time, if they even lifted up a tool against it, preserved to form it in the shape that they wanted it, it was polluted. So, friend, this doctrine that we hear today, I've never in all my life, and friend, I've been in this thing, been on the radio for 50 years, thank God, been on TV and been different states and preached a lot of word, but I've never heard the doctrine that we're hearing today. But, friend, thank God, I believe in the old-fashioned way.
1: Praise
0: the Lord. And we can find, you know, Daniel. Thank God at him.

believe it's about the second chapter. Praise the Lord, he looked out, glory, and he saw a stone which was cut out, without hands, which smote the image. Praise the Lord. And we know that this was Jesus that he was speaking of. And friends, so all the kingdoms and the doctrines and the things that we hear today, all the organizations and denominations that's come out, praise the Lord, from the time, thank God, that man came here to the United States and began, praise the Lord, to worship God in the way that they knew. Just think what we see and what we hear today. But listen what Daniel said. This stone, thank God, praise the Lord, it was hewed out without hands, but guess what? Woo, Lord, thank God it smote the image. Praise the Lord. And friend, that takes me over, and I don't intend to go there today in the book of Revelation. Oh, Mother Harlot and all of her daughters out there. People don't want you to mention that, but friend, that's what we see today. Let's go to Zechariah chapter 4 and verse 7. He shall bring forth the headstone. Praise the Lord. Who's the head today? Praise the Lord. It's Jesus, thank God. Even back there, I believe, in the book of Exodus 24 and 12, and the Lord said unto Moses, come up to me unto the mountain, and be there, and I will give thee tables of stone and a law and a commandment, which God said, I've written on it. Praise the Lord. Not where, thank God, the organizations write their bylaws. Friend, I'm familiar with all these things today. I'm not ignorant concerning those things. Praise the Lord. Thank God. He told Moses, said, I'm going to give you, thank God, the law and the commandments upon a stone that I've written. Praise the Lord. He said that you may teach them. And friend, that's the reason. We need to praise the Lord. King James Version of the Bible. Don't add to it and don't take it out. Praise the Lord. Take it like it is. And you preachers need to preach it like it is written. How do you just don't change a word or two because you wanted to believe something else? Thank God, my friend. Lord was talking, I believe, at church this morning. They were talking about some of them, you know, they couldn't even do anything because their education was so poor today. All they can do is tap up on a phone or up on a computer or something. Hallelujah, that's all they know to do. But friend, that's the way it is. People will not, if you see my Bible that I'm teaching out of today, and I haven't had it too awfully long. Church bought me another, and I haven't got it broke in yet. Praise the Lord, you can tell, thank God, I've studied the Word. I know what the Bible says. Praise the Lord. But he told Moses, I wrote this Word, and you need to teach it. Also, stones were used, friend, as weapons. Say, Sister Shirley, what do you do? We're not fighting against flesh and blood, but I use the Word. I use that stone. Praise the Lord, that spiritual stone, which is Jesus. Let's go to Exodus 21 and 18. And if men strive together, and one smite another with a stone. So back then, when they got fighting, praise the Lord, they just picked up a stone. Hallelujah, but I want you to know, thank God, David in 1 Samuel 17 and 39 through 50, David refused to have armor. Praise the Lord, that was offered him. He wants something that had been tried. Praise the Lord, I'm glad I have something's been tried down through the ages of time. You wouldn't know what he found. He found five smooth stones. Praise the Lord, from the brook. J-E-S-U-S. Some of you, praise the Lord, you try to use this new translation. You call these words. I don't even know what you're talking about. I understand Jesus. These old hillbillies that we preach to, thank God, and come out of these hollers here in West Virginia. Thank God when you use those other terms or you use Hebrew or Greek or whatever you're talking in. Praise be the name of the Lord. They don't understand. But thank God if you want salvation. Paul said, I don't want to know nothing among you except Jesus Christ and him crucified. All right. Here, David refused that armor that was offered to him. Praise the Lord. But thank God he had no sword in his hand. He smote the Philistine with just one stone. Praise the Lord. Even in the Old Testament, a stone, even back at Deuteronomy 19 and 14, was used as a landmark. Praise the Lord. And was not to be removed. Friend, you don't hear people preaching like the old-fashioned preachers did. I think it was mentioned here at Red Springs Church. Back when we were just children, they'd set up, praise the Lord, and they'd set up their speakers, and you could hear them down in the holler, praising the Lord.

but you don't hear that anymore, beloved. Thank God they've got in their own man ways. Thank God and left the word of the Lord. Let's go to Joshua. My time's getting away. The fourth chapter. You know what the Lord told him? He said, set up 12 stones in the midst of Jordan. Praise the Lord, where the priests were to place their feet. And when they crossed over, praise the Lord, and they are supposed to be there yet to this day. And so, friend, people say, what does that mean today? That was natural stones then. But today the Bible teaches me we're built up on the teaching of Jesus Christ, and we're built up on the teaching of the apostles. Praise the Lord. So, friend, that's what we must take today. How do you, so, friend, if we want the victory, thank God we can go to 1 Samuel chapter 7. When Israel got victory over the Philistines, praise the Lord, guess what? He took a stone and he set up sand. The Lord has helped us. Praise the Lord, that's the reason I do not deviate from the word of the Lord. I don't add to it. I don't try to get another translation. Oh, hallelujah, in the room that we're in today. Praise the Lord, in the other room, there's a shelf where Mom had. Thank God, and she studied the word of the Lord. And she took it line upon line and precept upon precept. I have an article where she got, praise the Lord, and taught on the old red heifer that they're looking for one. Praise the Lord. I'm not looking for old red heifer. I know, thank God, the lamb that John saw was Jesus. He was slain. Thank God that by his blood we can be saved. Amen. So, friend, thank God we can see in 1 Kings 8 and 9, we see at Solomon's time when the Ark of the Covenant was moved from place to place. Guess what? It contained nothing but the two tables of stone that had to praise the Lord, that had the word engraved in them. We that really preach the truth of the word of the Lord, friend, you can say what you want, you believe what you want, but the word's in me. Praise the Lord. We don't deviate from that. Let's go to Matthew 24. Praise the Lord. Thank God we can find at that time. Jesus told them, we see the stones were used to build the temple back at Jesus' time. But Jesus said, there shall not be left one upon another. Praise the Lord, it shall not be thrown down. People go over there, they'll look at those buildings and think it was as it was thousands of years ago. Friend, Jesus said it was going to be destroyed and tore down. I believe what Jesus said. Yes, they've erected other buildings over. Some of them think they're going in the upper room over there. Lord, have mercy. Woo, Lord, Lord, Lord. Thank God you need to get your eyes open and believe what the word of the Lord says. Thank God. Let's go to St. John chapter 11, my favorite gospel. Listen, a stone was used to seal the tomb of Lazarus. Hallelujah. Thank God. Matthew 27:60. A great stone was placed at the door of the sepulcher where the body of Jesus was placed. Now, we see pictures that they go over and take pictures and say that was the tomb that Jesus was buried in. I got news for you. He was buried in a tomb, but it wasn't the tomb that you're looking at. Praise be the name of the Lord. You can believe what you want, friend. Thank God. So in the natural, a stone was used in many ways. When Jesus came, friend, he was a stone that the builders refused. Another word for a stone is a rock. Let's go back a little bit. I'm going backward and forwards. Let's go to Exodus 33 and 21. The Lord told Moses to stand upon the rock, and he would put Moses in the cliff of the rock, and Moses would see the back parts and not the face or the glory as it passed by. Mm. Praise the Lord. So, friend, I'm glad, thank God, we got the rock in us. We're just not standing on the word. We have the word in us. Let's go to Judges 6 and 20. Hallelujah. Listen here. When Gideon, praise the Lord, thank God, he laid the flesh and the unleavened bread upon the rock, and the angel touched it with a staff. Guess what happened? Fire came out. Ooh, Lord, that'd scare some of these old dried-up church people, wouldn't it? Ooh, Lord, Lord, Lord. Ooh, Lord, but thank God fire came out of the rock and consumed the flesh and the unleavened bread. Hallelujah, so friend. Thank God she's going to bring another song, and I'll see you. If I can bring this down just a little bit farther here in a moment. But, friend, when I see this, praise the Lord, when the fire of the Holy Ghost came on the day of Pentecost, praise the Lord, that did away with the sacrifices of the flesh and the pigeons and the lambs and the turtle doves and the natural bread that was presented under the law. Praise the Lord. Even

0: First Samuel 13 and 6. I'm going to light up out for you folks today. When Israel and the Philistines were in battle, the people hid themselves in caves and in thickets and in rocks. So the rocks became a hiding place. So, friend, today, Sharon, I'm glad Jesus is my hiding place
1: Amen.
0: Today.
1: Amen.
0: Isaiah the prophet spoke of the time when Jesus the King would come. And a man shall be as a hiding place from the wind and a covert from the tempest, as rivers praise the Lord of waters, thank God, in a dry place, and praise her as a shaking of a great rock, a shadow of a great rock in a weary land. So she's going to bring another song, and I might bring a little bit more here, praise the Lord, because you know what? We're feeling the fire of the Holy Ghost. Praise Sister Sharon, praise the Lord.

0: get this in real quick, and we'll proceed on with the word of the Lord. For you folks that's on the internet down in the Virginia area that, you know, get pick us up, we want to remind you now, coming Friday on July the 31st at 7 o'clock at the Church of Jesus Christ with Brother Lee and Sister Elsie Berker at Colden, Virginia, just outside of Richlands. Lord's will, we'll be back down there. Praise the Lord. So, thank God. Old Job had a lot of problems, just like folks do today. You hear of all these people that heart trouble and cancer and all the things that's taking place. But old Job said in chapter 24, thank God, in verse 8, in breaths, praise the Lord, in the rock, thank God, for a want of shelter. So, friend, if you're facing all of those things, just get hold of the rock of Jesus. Praise the Lord.
1: Praise
0: thank God,
1: the
0: He'll
1: Lord.
0: Be a comfort to you. Even in the Old Testament, from time to time, you know, Psalmist David, he would pick up that harp. That's like Sharon today on the organ there at church, and Chad on the piano, you know, singing praises to the Lord.
1: Amen.
0: Thank God, he said, Thou art my Father, my God. Praise the Lord, the rock glory of my salvation. Thank God, he went on to say, and to thee will I cry, O Lord, my rock. Praise be the name of the Lord.
1: Praise
0: when
1: the Lord.
0: Jesus came, friend, he taught in Matthew 7:24, a wise man which built his house upon a rock, it withstood the wind and the storms. Praise the Lord. And so in Matthew 16:18, Jesus let Peter know that the church would praise the Lord. Thank God would be built up on a rock. Apostle Peter was given the keys to the church because he had received the revelation that Jesus, friend, was the Christ.
1: Yes.
0: Blessed be the name of the Lord. So, friend, today, Jesus, the rock or the stone, has never been destroyed. People that try to destroy, people that's carrying the word of the Lord and speaking the truth, friend, you just wasting your time. Praise the Lord, because, friend, thank God, God is for us. He be for us. Who can be against us? 1 Peter 2:4-5. To whom? Listen to what Peter said, coming as a lively stone. Praise her, living stone, disallowed indeed of men. Praise her, but chosen of God and precious. Yes, friend, many today are denying him. Think of all the religions that I preach on from time to time that has invaded here in the United States. The denominations and organizations, friend. But he said, ye as lively stones.

0: treasure to build up, again, I got to say it, a spiritual house.
1: Yes,
0: woo, Lord, a holy priesthood to offer up, guess what, Sharon, spiritual sacrifices. Praise the Lord. That upsets them, but I got to keep saying it. Praise the Lord, acceptable to God by Jesus Christ. So we see, thank God, praise the Lord, Jesus is chief cornerstone. We are built up on the foundation. Now let me go over to the church that Paul had so many problems with, 1 Corinthians 3:11. For other foundation can no man lay than that which is laid, which is Jesus Christ. Yes, friend, you might try to build up on something else. Hallelujah, but Jesus is that true foundation. Apostle Paul told Timothy, 1 Timothy 6:19, laying up in store for themselves a good foundation against the time to come. Praise the Lord that they may lay hold unto eternal life. And he told the church of Ephesians 2:20-22, and are built upon the foundation of the apostles and prophets and Jesus Christ himself being the chief cornerstone, in whom all the building fitly framed together groweth unto a holy temple in the Lord, in whom ye also are builded together for a habitation of God, guess how, through the Spirit. Praise the Lord, not through putting your name on a book.
1: Amen.
0: Praise the Lord, shaking hands with the preacher. But thank God, I'm glad, praise the Lord, through the Spirit, through the Holy Ghost. I need to bring this to your attention. Let's go to Revelation 2:17. He that hath an ear, let him hear what the Spirit saith unto the churches. To him that overcometh, he said, I will give to him to eat of the hidden manna. Praise the Lord. Yes, there's some things that's hidden. I tell them, sometimes I get in the book of Revelation and I hold back until the Lord really reveals the fullness of it and the truth of it. But he said, and we'll give him a white stone, and in the stone a new name,
1: yes,
0: written which no man knoweth, saving he that receiveth it. Of course, you know, that's the family name. The family name in heaven and earth is called by Jesus' name. People say, what do you belong to, Sister Shirley? Down through the years, they'll ask me, what am I affiliated with? I'm affiliated with Jesus, praise the Lord. Of whom he told them, the whole family, friend, in heaven and earth, praise the Lord, it's called by that name. We see, praise the Lord, when someone dies and a tombstone is placed at the head of the grave, it has the name, the birthday, and the death date. That, praise the Lord, didn't happen when they placed Jesus in a new tomb. Praise the Lord, it had been hewn out of a rock. Praise the Lord. They knew that he wasn't going to stay there because he told them, in 3 days I'm going to raise it up again. And so, friend, today that's what I believe. Thank God I believe Jesus, praise the Lord, is that rock. He is that stone. And if you're out there under the sound of our voice this afternoon, friend, we're here to get you saved through preaching the word of the Lord. Thank God, not what someone has told you. Hallelujah, but what thus saith the word of the Lord.
1: Amen.
0: We can find even back, friend, in the Old Testament there, from time to time, praise the Lord. Thank God, I believe at Moses' time when they begin to sing, he is the rock, the work, praise the Lord, his work is perfect, for all his ways are judgment, a God of truth and without iniquity. Praise the Lord, he is the rock, old Moses said. And I was thinking about, I was reading the other day, praise the Lord, when those women begin to go out and praise the Lord, thank God, I don't believe they would just praise the Lord, calling some other name. They didn't know Jesus as we know him today, but he knew, thank God, that that time was going to come, that we can send praises unto him. Hallelujah, that we can lift up holy hands without doubt and without wrath.
1: Amen.
0: Back then, thank God, they began, I guess they got out of order too when they began to dance. Praise the Lord, and began to play up on their timbrels.
1: Right.
0: Thank God, and friend, Lord, Alabahoya, used to be, you'd see them play the tambourine, and they'd, thank God, even, and praise the Lord, they'd get kind of rough with it. But you don't see that today, because, friend, they're afraid of disturbing somebody.
1: Mm.
0: Let me get this in real quickly. Romans 9, thank God, in verse 33, being the will of the Lord. Listen what he said here. Thank God, Paul said, behold, I lay in Zion a stumbling stone and a rock of offense. And whosoever believeth on him shall not be ashamed. And friend, I want you folks to know today, I'm not ashamed to say I'm a Jesus name Holy Ghost preacher. Praise her. That's way.

0: was raised and taught here at Red Springs. Praise her, that's what my parents believed in. That's what my forefathers believed in. And that's the way I've lived it down through the years. And then wherever I go, all the places I go, thank God, before I get there, they know what I am. Praise her, I do not deviate from God's precious word. 1 Corinthians 10, praise the Lord. And listen what Paul said here. Thank God, praise the Lord, and did drink the same spiritual drink. There's that word again. And drank of that spiritual rock. That's that word again. And followed them, and guess what? That rock was Christ. All right,
1: Amen.
0: Sister Sharon. Praise the Lord. It's so good to be here today. And realize we started out the teaching of Peter that we're lively stones today, and we're building up a spiritual house. And the way we do that, friend, is by preaching the word of the Lord and lifting up the name of Jesus, friend, because he's about to come. And you people that once was in the truth, I run into so many today, they once believed in the plan of salvation. They once did the things that was right, but somebody, praise the Lord, come along and seduce them, and they think it's okay today, friend. It's better to never know it as to know it and depart from it. So if you, praise Lord, have a prayer request, you have someone we can help you, thank God, believe the word, the stone, the rock, he's a place of shelter. Thank God. God bless you until next Sunday. In Jesus'

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5: 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Once again, we're here in the Fox Sports Radio studios. And now it is that time.
3: All right, everybody, gather around. 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
9: And you add the cherry on the top.
3: It's time for Uncle VJ's Corner.
7: Yes, sir. Yes, sir. Yes, sir. What's good, boys and girls, ladies and gentlemen, and welcome to another stupendous episode of Uncle VJ's Corner on Harmony and Husky on Fox Sports Radio on a World Cup FIFA final Sunday. And I got some real dope sports topics for you guys that I care about and I think you should care about too. As always, I'm out here chilling on Hanson Boulevard and Vanilla Drive out here in beautiful Los Angeles. Let's start off with this clown show that I had to sit through with WWE's Saturday Night's main event last night. Now, what is going on? Sports leagues, stop it. Stop crossing your stars over with WWE, because guess what? The cat's out of the bag. We know the matches aren't real, and I'm not knocking wrestling. I still like wrestling. I don't love it like I used to, but I still go enjoy watching certain guys that are getting older that are probably going to be retiring soon, and this whole new young crop of guys, I don't know a lot of them. But when I see Tyrese Halliburton, Jalen Brunson, Karl Anthony Towns, and Trae Young being implemented in this stuff. Karl Anthony Towns choke slam Rey Mysterio Jr.
9: Did you
7: Jr.
9: see that?
7: Son.
9: That was an amazing move. Come on, Cap did it.
7: First of all.
9: I don't know what Brunson was doing there.
7: He's off timing because the wrestler, you watch wrestling long enough, you know, the wrestler's trying to give him the tap. Okay, pick me up. And then he goes, okay, fine. He leaps himself into the air. And then Karl Anthony Towns knows the, okay, raise my arm and slam him. The choke slam through the table to the son of the Hall of Fame and legendary luchador, Rey Mysterio Jr., slammed through the table. I get it, man. But watching Jalen Brunson in the ring with Roman Reigns has no business with his hands on the Larry O'Brien. Absolutely no business.
9: Hoisted
7: with
9: it
7: his hands on the Larry O'Brien. You ain't play no ball. You can't play no ball. You can't hoop. I know you had your football run when you were at Georgia Tech. Got a couple of training camp tryouts like Brock Lesnar, The Rock, some of these other guys. Even Olafemi was a recruit to Alabama. Some of these guys are transferred. Trick Williams played at HBCU. He is now a big star in WWE as the United States champion. That's fine. But stop crossing over pro athletes into the WWE. My kids and I ran into Mr. T at lunch the other day. Did you see my picture I posted on
9: yes,
7: Twitter?
9: Yes.
7: I bumped into Mr. T. You know the first thing I said to Mr. T? I remember when you fought Roddy Piper at WrestleMania 3, and the smile across that man's face was just unbelievable.
9: Boom! But that's Karl Anthony Towns. Look at that. I'm watching it again. Into the table.
7: No, it's terrible. It's terrible. Stop this stuff. Hey, Karl Anthony Towns.
10: Someone said, get the tables.
7: I just got it right. You're
10: get
7: not
10: the tables.
7: You're not Bubba.
9: The tables.
7: You're not the Dullies, man. Like, you're not Spike. But my thing with Karl Anthony Towns and the guys, I just got to say this. it just looks like everything he does looks corny, and he tries to make it look cool. It's like when Shaq showed up on Monday Night Raw once and chokeslammed Big Show. Shaq can't pick up Big Show, and we know that. But anyway, I get it. But it was just a clown show. I wish they would just stop. Let's move on from stuff like that.

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2: And here's what you need to know.
3: In the World Cup final, it is still scoreless between Spain and Argentina heading into the 83rd minute in New Jersey. In golf, Ryan Fox wins the Open Championship. It's his third PGA Tour title and his first major championship in his 94th start on tour. He becomes the second player ever from New Zealand to win an Open Championship. In the NBA, the Thunder are trading Lu Dort to the Atlanta Hawks in a three-team deal that sends three second-round picks to OKC. Former number one pick Zachary Richet to the Dallas Mavericks and Ryan Nemhard to the Hawks. In baseball, Yoshinobu Yamamoto went nine innings, had seven strikeouts and 102 pitches as the Dodgers beat the Yankees 8-2. The White Sox shut out the Blue Jays 3-0. The Red Sox have won 13 straight games after they take down the Rays 6-1. I'm Brianna Miro.
2: Sunday is on.

0: get stuffed. Yeah, we went there. Gino's new stuffed breadsticks. Big flavor, bigger cheese pulls. Pepperoni packed, jalapeno bacon, three cheese blend. 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
8: 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Travis, and he's back. Coach Hunter is back from his short break. We are a couple Sundays away from the end of July. Six Sundays away from the annual prediction show, 7 Sundays away from we'll be discussing what West Virginia and Coastal Carolina did on Saturday in the season opener. So going to go hopefully by, well, not too fast. We don't want to wish the summer away, but be here before you know. Coach Hunter, welcome back.
9: Thank you. Thank you. Appreciate it. I got back last Sunday and been rolling ever since. And as you said, football really drawing near. As we're just a couple of weeks away from the start of practice, high school start the first.
8: Yeah, whatever that money is.
9: And I believe I've been told the official schedule for West Virginia's practice and media sessions isn't out yet, but August 5th is the presumed start date for their practice sessions. So, just a couple of weeks away from that one. So, those will quickly arrive.
8: Yeah, high school goes on the 3rd.
9: Third.
8: Yeah, okay. So NFL camps are about a week from this coming week is okay. When most, depending on the team, but some will report a week from Monday, some a week from Tuesday. So it's here.
9: Yeah, really is. I mean, off season is maybe not completely over, but quickly passing by. And obviously for those of us that cover West Virginia, start looking deeply into the questions that West Virginia will carry into the 2026 season. Anything of substance yet that's entered your mind that you're really intrigued about? I mean, everything intrigues you at this point in time, but anything in particular on top of your head?
8: Yeah, I mean, I think you and I have discussed in detail. I think offensively there's some pieces there, certainly to be better than you were a year ago, pretty much up and down the line. The questions lie on the defensive end. And I think you've got the players there. It's just back to the age-old, we say age-old, but it's becoming the annual tradition of how does this whole thing mesh together.
9: Yeah.
8: And that's pretty much every team in the history of, the planet now for West Virginia. It's meshing seems to be the key word, and we'll be again in basketball season, we'll be again in baseball season, and so forth and so on.
9: Just one defensive player returns for West Virginia who's ever started a game in a WV uniform. That's Ben Cutter. He started one last year. He'd started more in prior seasons, but just one game last year, and that's all that returns in terms of starters who started for WVU. Now, a lot of the guys that West Virginia has, and this is the nice thing, have started football games elsewhere.
8: Yep.
9: And, you hope that experience is the most important part of things. But how does the chemistry work, especially defensively? Because you said, I mean, off

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